0: Fly ball hit to right field. Melendez jogs to his left. Castro tags up to third. Throw is on a line, comes into third base, and it allows the runner to move up to second as well. So Castro gets to third and Campbell to second base on the fly out to right field.
1: Yeah, let's keep an eye on Christian Campbell and what he does here. Looks like he tags up to go to second base, but he might have duped MJ Melendez by going right as MJ knew that he was throwing to third base.
0: It's a heads up move. MJ's got a good arm. Sometimes you want to test it out. Here's Capra. Cutter misses outside. Two outs in the fifth. Worcester has scored six runs in this inning. So can Dubinsky stop the bleeding and keep it a two-run game? Fastball outside. Two balls and no strikes. Vinny Capra batting 279, the 29-year-old originally drafted by the Blue Jays all the way back in 2018. The 20th round pick out of Richmond,

0: 2-0 pitch. Breaking ball drops in for a strike. 2-1. So like oftentimes at the minor league level and in any baseball game, a lot will rest on the shoulders of both bullpens the rest of the way. Now, who can keep this game in their team's favor? Popped up softly, and Nowinski gets himself in a two-strike count again. Chris Nowinski, a great veteran arm for this bullpen. Not only because he throws great innings, but he's in a group with a handful of guys that are in their early 20s, mid-20s, some guys his age. It's a good blend. Swing and a miss. He gets him to strike out on a changeup, and that ends the inning. Worcester puts up six, and the Mets have some work to do.
1: Sack up and get salty and head to NBT Bank Stadium on Saturday, August 22nd as your Syracuse Salt Potatoes take on the Worcester Red Sox in a night packed with family fun. 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Gates open at noon. Come early and join the Mets Midster pregame parade and check out the local rescue groups on the concourse. 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
3: The line should start with MLB Plus is still around for 2026.
0: Osvaldo Berrios still around with Worcester, pitching in his 19th game for the Woo Sox. Bottom of the fifth, Emilian Petre leads off and fouls it back. So the Mets in a little bit of a hole here, trailing 7-5, but this offense has looked outstanding today. Five runs on six hits. Got two homers. 0-1. Ball inside the curve. We've got the heart of the order up to bat, starting with Emilian Petre. In his first week in AAA right now. Ball inside, 2-1. Petre, the 23-year-old from Quebec. Second round pick 2 years ago by the Rays out of Kentucky. They traded from the Rays to the Mets along with two other prospects for Freddy Peralta at the trade deadline. Up high, ball three. One of the first things he said to us, which was pretty funny, was, "I've just had to meet a lot of new people." I mean, he's played for three teams now over the course of 3 weeks or so. 3-1 pitch. Petre takes a called strike fastball on the inner third.
3: He's probably said, "Hi, I'm Emilian," more times than he's seen pitches over the last couple of weeks.
0: I feel bad. I had to ask, how do you pronounce his first and last name? Because he is French-Canadian. I'm sure a lot of people have had to ask him that. Swing and a miss over a fastball. So Petre strikes out. One away in the bottom of the fifth. But in just his first couple games at AAA, Petre has shown good contact, defense in the field. There's so much promise in the entire group of prospects the Mets brought back at the deadline. One out for Ronnie Mauricio here in the bottom of the fifth. trailing 7-5. Called strike slider. Mauricio challenges here. That's a ball way up there. So we'll start 1-0.
3: That might be Mauricio's easiest challenge of his life. I loved what the Mets did at this deadline. You know, they had a couple of trades, like the one that involved Petre, where it was a 1-for-3 package, more of a traditional trade. But one thing that I think the Mets did well was observe and find certain kinds of players that they wanted. And I think that they think Petre is a very toolsy player.
0: Mauricio takes the ball high. He's up 3-0.
3: I think the best representation of that is the Jefferson Rojas deal, where the Mets sent two big leaguers to get one who is now a top prospect in the organization. The Mets want to get some talent quickly.
0: Mauricio taking all the way. It's a strike down the middle. The hope is that you have pretty much rebuilt your farm system with one draft and one trade deadline, bringing in, if you want to look at MLB Pipeline's list, almost double digits of new players. Slider finds its way in the zone. Full count.
3: And the Mets could take an approach next offseason of, we can do whatever we want with these prospects, either bring them up, or if we find some major league talent we want, well, we have a more loaded cupboard.
0: Mauricio chops it hard on the ground to first. Gonzalez picks it out and tosses to Berrios for the second out. So Petre came over from the Rays, and Billy Amick came over to the Mets from the Minnesota Twins. Amick takes the first one low. Well, Billy Amick is the ABM Industries cleanup hitter of the game. ABM, the preferred janitorial services provider of your Syracuse Mets. And just like Emiliano Petre, a former second-round pick, high pedigree player, an awesome player in both the ACC with Clemson and in the SEC with Tennessee, where he finished out his college career. Amick played 2 years with the Tigers. He was first team All-ACC, helped them win a 2023 ACC championship, and then went to Tennessee for a national championship team. Outside, ball two. Drafted 60th overall in first couple years in the minors, kind of limited with injuries. Only played 59 total games last year, but in high A, he hit well over 300. Wave and a miss through a slider. So it's understandable why both Petre and Amick are two guys that the Mets are willing to be aggressive with. They played in college. They showed out at the lower levels. The Mets have been aggressive with a handful of players, saying, you know what, we think you can handle AAA pretty early.
3: For Amick's case, 23 homers with Wichita to start this season. He was one of the best power bats in that 2024 draft, and the Mets get him 2 years out of his draft year.
0: Amick watches, ball four outside. Great take to work a two-out walk. Well, you said it, the Mets focused on identifying players and sometimes singular traits in a guy. Billy Amick has hit 30 homers in the minor leagues up to this point. That is no joke. That's real power.
3: At the time of his promotion from Binghamton to here, double-A leader in runs batted in, 92, tied for the double-A lead in homers.
0: Well, here's some pop for you. MJ Melendez, first pitch low. MJ had a two-run homer in the bottom of the first inning. Stretched the Mets' early lead to 3-0. Mets eventually were up 5-1 through four innings, but gave up six runs in the top of the fifth. Melendez takes a high fastball, 2-0. Amick, Petre, both former second-round picks. MJ Melendez was, too, by the Kansas City Royals in 2017. called. Strike. Mets being a little bit more patient as this game progresses. Clem J was a high school draft pick, Westminster Christian High School in Florida. Came up in the Royals organization primarily as a catcher with a lot of great power. Ground ball hit foul off his foot that time. The Royals identified a trait in him. They said, "We love your power," and it translated to the minor league level. He led all of minor league baseball 5 years ago with 41 homers. Made his big league debut soon after in 2022 and was pretty much an everyday outfielder for the Royals for three straight years. Last season was kind of the first time that he played in AAA for a long stretch. Melendez pops it up foul. So now this is kind of his second go-around. New organization, starts the year in AAA, promoted quick, was optioned in late June, and he's been taking advantage of the opportunity to get everyday at-bats here.
3: Yeah, he's got a different perspective now, because when he was in the Royal system, he was regarded as this top prospect. But here, he's just another bat in the lineup.
0: High fastball, full count, and somebody who's grinding every day.
3: It's kind of, like, some people can thrive off of that, where you're not under a spotlight all the time. You're not scrutinized if you're not hitting well. MJ Melendez has gotten chances up in the big leagues and has produced well at both the MLB and AAA levels.
0: Amick takes off as Melendez lifts it into right field. Castro pauses, and the second baseman, Connor Falefa, goes out to make the catch. One man stranded as we go to the sixth. Mets down by two.
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1: 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The Buffalo Bills have a new home. 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
0: The Great New York State Fair starts Wednesday, August 26th, and runs through Labor Day, Monday, September 7th. Established in 1841, the Great New York State Fair is the oldest, most historic state fair in the United States. You excited for the fair?
3: Oh, I'm so pumped.
0: Right around the corner. That's a week away.
3: I cannot wait. I know we're going to be home that first week of September. I think we might have to stop at the fair after every game.
0: Jason DeLay leads off, takes a called strike from Dubensky to start the sixth with the Mets trailing 7-5.
3: We have a lot of downstaters tuning into the game today on SNY. You guys are going to have to make your way up.
0: I think there's a nonstop train from the city up to Syracuse for the fair.
3: Oh, really?
0: Yeah, I think along that, from the 26th to the 7th, you can head straight from point A to point B.
3: Research and development is on it.
0: Queens to Cuse. I mean, they'll be calling up relievers, and then they'll be sending people to go to the fair in the same Uber.
3: They're like, guys, quick, just take the train. It's way easier. The Mets have called up everyone this week.
0: Well, we need some innings, but we also need someone to go drink the chocolate milk and walk around the bar. 2-1 pitch. Jason DeLay takes ball three.
3: Gosh, you're right.
0: If there's one thing I've seen, it's New York State.
3: A 6.5-hour train.
0: Sure.
3: 11 stops, no changes.
0: Okay, well, nonstop wasn't particularly correct, but yeah, they're picking up some pals to go to the fair. Delay works a walk to start this inning. John Nogowski coming out to the mound, likely making a pitching change here. So Davinsky starts with a walk. Isaiah Kiner-Falefa will come up to bat. We'll let you know who's coming in on the other side of the break.
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0: Zach Franklin, one of the newest in the Mets organization, traded from the White Sox to the Mets in the Huascar Brazoban deal. He's making his sixth appearance for Syracuse. Zach had a save last week against Jacksonville, and he comes into this sixth inning with nobody out, runner at first, at the top of the order up to bat. Franklin, a 27-year-old from North Carolina. They'll face a big league bat in Isaiah Kiner-Falefa to lead things off. IKF on major league rehab. Suffered a stress fracture in his left forearm in late June. Franklin deals a first pitch fastball in for a strike. So a tough task here, but the goal is keep it a two-run ball game. Mets have a lot of bullpen arms available because yesterday went perfectly to plan. Called strike. Splitter drops in the zone. The Mets got five no-hit innings from Xavier Curry, three innings of one-run ball from Tobias Myers, and Ben Simon closed it out with just five pitches in the ninth inning, so you got pretty much a fully stocked bullpen today. Here's the 0-2 inside.
3: Keep in mind as well, it's only the sixth inning. I think at this time yesterday, the fireworks were going off. It was a very quick game yesterday, so there's a lot of baseball left. And the Mets offense has been constant throughout this game about putting guys on and making things difficult on Worcester's bullpen day.
0: Blooper into shallow center. Morabito comes charging in. Who's going to get there? And Melendez and Morabito collide with MJ making the catch. A great effort by the pair. MJ shaking up on the ground right now. Morabito popped back up pretty quick. I think Melendez, if anything, must have been just shocked to jump up in the air, catch the ball, and land that hard.
3: Yeah, Morabito was ready to make a play on it, but Melendez was screaming in. It's almost like he couldn't put the brakes on. He couldn't put the pizza slice on his skis there. And so it creates a collision. You know, luckily, it wasn't like body-to-body or head-to-head. And Melendez is back up to his feet, and he stays in the ballgame. But as long as the out is recorded and everyone's healthy, no one's got any problems.
0: Two guys playing with their hair on fire in the outfield right now. Morabito and Melendez. That was almost a three-way collision with Mauricio going out, too.
3: We'll talk about three players that are desperately trying to make impacts.
0: Yeah.
3: All three of those guys want big league spots, and they're playing like they're on the line.
0: Trevor Story trying to get back to the big leagues on rehab right now. And a first pitch in for a strike from Franklin. Story 2-for-3. A couple of singles. Last inning drove in a run. 33-year-old from Texas. First round pick by the Rockies back in the day. 0-1. Story takes a fastball in. Well, so the Red Sox are trying to get Trevor Story back right now. Boston has found its way back into the postseason picture somewhat miraculously after being well over a dozen games under 500. Had a 32-5 stretch, one of the hottest runs in baseball history. So they found themselves in the postseason picture, and you ask yourself, well, you take somewhat of a hot ball club and add a guy in Trevor Story, who was one of their best hitters last year, you could really make some noise.
3: And especially with how the wild card is situated right now, the Red Sox are in a playoff spot.
0: Story rips it to third. Petre makes the catch for the second out. That thing almost ripped his glove right off his hand, but he squeezes for the second out.
3: We talked about it earlier. Petre mostly has played second base, but he's getting some run at third as well. Looked pretty comfortable on a line drive that was hit at him 98 miles per hour.
0: So two outs for Nate Eaton. Runner at first. The Mets trailing the Red Sox 7-5. Eaton takes the ball outside. And defensively for Petre. Mostly second, short, third, but throughout his minor league career, this is just his seventh game at third base. We've seen with pretty much everybody that joins the Mets, versatility is so important. Eaton swings through a fastball. Take Ronnie Mauricio, for example. In 1 week, he'll play second, short, and third. Take Chris Morel, for example, who the Mets just called up. We saw him at left, right, third, second, and first. Heck, they might have caught him, too. 0-2 pitch. Outside.
3: It seems like the only two position players that are locked into spots in terms of infielders up in the show, Lindor and Bichette. And obviously, Lindor is on a longer-term contract. So you've got to figure out the future at those positions, and I think that's why the Mets are having their minor leaguers play pretty much everywhere.
0: 1-2. Foul back. And with Bichette, the other thing is second, short, third, even he can move around. So you never know. A guy like Petre, who's quickly shot up to the AAA level, putting himself in a good position if he can play multiple positions. 1-2. Fouled off again.
3: You can really only marry Lindor and shortstop as spots that are locked down. You can have Bichette in the mix for the next couple of years, but he can move around. So infield flexibility might play to the Mets' strengths over the next few years.
0: Franklin trying to get out of this inning. Get his offense back on the field. Just tapped foul as Eaton continues to put up a fight.
3: I've really liked watching Nate Eaton this year. You know, we've seen Worcester many a time, and they'll be playing 24 games against each other this season. But he's hitting 268. He's got some power. Had an extra base hit in the fourth inning, and he's hitting over 300 in his last 10 games.
0: Check swing. Did he go? No, he didn't. When you talk about versatility, Eaton played every position other than first and catcher for Worcester last season. The guys on the edges, like Eaton, that go up and down every handful of times during the season want to be as available as possible as Franklin strikes him out to get out of the inning. Well, Zach Franklin settles things down, keeps it a two-run game as we go to the bottom of the sixth.
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0: A creature that never runs out of energy or dance moves. Ladies and gentlemen, Scooch.
3: Got them hips moving. I don't lie, I heard.
13: He's got a lot of hips.
3: He's got hip, I'll tell you.
0: Bottom of the sixth, Worcester 7, Syracuse 5. Here's Nick LaRusso to lead off. First pitch, a strike from Osvaldo Berrios. LaRusso, 1-for-2. Single and a hard hit ground out back in the fifth inning. A one outside for a ball. Nick LaRusso has been a great injection of life into this Mets club. Just his third week at the AAA level. And he set the tone early on. He had three homers in his first week with Syracuse. Outside, ball two from Berrios. LaRusso even had a home run on the first pitch he ever saw at this level. He's a guy that had been waiting for this call-up, and when he got it, didn't miss the moment. Fastball taken for a strike, even count.
3: It was great to see the power showcase right away. And in that opening week against Columbus, 7-for-18 at the plate with not just one homer, but three of them. He had an OPS of over 1,300.
0: Made a good first impression. Breaking ball inside, challenged by DeLay. This slider looked like it missed, but it's right on the edge. It is ball three. Good take by LaRusso. Well, on that first home run, Nick said it was really special. He said everyone around him, everyone on the team was just saying, be yourself. And to him, he said, well, that's being aggressive. Paid off on pitch number one. 3-2. Foul back.
3: He carries himself with a lot of confidence.
0: Big time. Carries himself like a guy that is ready for AAA right away.
3: And last week for him in Jacksonville, didn't really get the results he wanted. But I think that's just a part of AAA. You can have one great week and one week that's poor.
0: He takes ball four here, and LaRusso has been on twice today.
3: And this could be the start of another great week for him. On base today twice. Just being really confident and patient at the plate. A single and a walk.
0: It's funny, look at this lineup. Take a look at a lineup from a month ago. It's only a handful of the same names. Ramos and LaRusso are new. Petre, Amick brand new. Outside, ball one. What'd you find? Did you look back a month ago today?
3: Yeah, I'm just smiling.
0: How many similar names are there?
3: Do you want to guess?
0: We can play
3: a little game.
0: I'll go with three.
3: Four. Oh, correct answer.
0: Ramos pops it foul.
3: Morabito, Mauricio, Melendez, and Sanger in the lineup a month ago today.
0: Well, not every team has half their lineup different. You know, I mean, take Worcester for example. Aside from the two rehabbers, we've seen 3 through 9, with the exception of Romy Gonzalez earlier this year. Oh, that hit him on the back. A wayward splitter just caught him, looks like, in between the shoulder blades. So the Mets will have two on base. Nobody out to start this inning. Exactly the start they needed.
3: And this is what we talked about in the last inning as Ramos took that right under his three. the Mets have put traffic on the bases seemingly all game long. Started with that three-run inning in the first, then got some guys on in the third inning again, rather in the fourth inning. And ever since the two runs in that fourth inning, the Mets have had at least one runner on. So the game is not over. It's only the bottom of the sixth inning, and the Mets offense is going to have to be silenced if Worcester wants success tonight.
0: You know, it's a good sign there. All the way into the sixth inning, there's just three strikeouts in the Mets lineup today. At first, it was a lot of aggressive swings, putting the ball in play. They liked their game plan on Seth Martinez, and it played out to perfection. And since then, they've made some adjustments throughout the game. Hayden Sanger will step up against Barrios as Dan DeLucia walks back to the Worcester dugout. Syracuse trails it by two, but Hayden's got two on base here. Already a two-run homer under his belt today. Breaking ball misses inside, 1-0.
3: Now Syracuse is a team that strikes out in the bottom half of the International League this season. Worcester strikes out the fewest among any team.
0: 1-0. Fouled off towards the first base dugout. It's a lineup that, it's funny, doesn't strike out much. Throughout the course of the year, they haven't walked a ton. The Mets have walked more as of late, but overall, they don't work 7 or 8 walks a game typically. They just put the ball in play a lot, which is a fun brand of offense to watch.
3: Yeah, it is.
0: 2-1, no one out. 1-1. Sanger shows Bunny, gets it down. LaRusso gets to third, Ramos to second, and Sanger's out at first. A bang-bang play, and John Nagowski comes straight out of the dugout to ask about it. Well, that one was close because the foot of Gonzalez came off of the bag.
3: And the entire third base dugout put their arms in the air like, oh! Yeah, Jack, what do you think?
0: I don't know. I might need to see that one.
3: Yeah,
0: super slow. Looks like the foot of Gonzalez at one point was on the bag, but he had to reach pretty far out to get that one. We'll take another look at this one as John Nagowski walks it over, talks it over with the ump. I don't think his foot was on the back.
3: If anything, it's a parcel of a cleat that stayed on as it was coming off, but it looked like most of his foot was off the bag. Now that angle there looks pretty convincing that Sanger's safe.
0: Well, it goes down as a successful sacrifice by Hayden nonetheless. Two in scoring position now with one out. And Zach Short up to bat. Great hustle down the line. Almost paid off. So here's Short. He grounds it over to third. Capra bobbles it, and the Mets will bring home a run. Throw comes off of first, and Short's in safely. The Mets make it a one-run ball game, and they've got runners at the corners.
3: There might have been a lot happening for Vinny Capra there. You've got the runner coming home. You have to knock down a ball. There's a runner coming at you in your peripheral as well. And you've got to fire over a rocket to first base. That's a lot of variables that you have to deal with. And the throw from Capra was too far off. The Mets with a great chance to not only tie in this inning, but potentially take the lead.
0: This Worcester bullpen game will continue. Iggy Suarez to make a change as the Mets are climbing back.
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0: Mets have made it a one-run ball game, trailing 7-6 with one out, runners at the corners. Nick Morabito will face Sam McWilliams, the new reliever, into the ball game. 11th appearance for Worcester, and that ERA just under 6.5, 14 innings pitched. McWilliams, a 30-year-old from Florida, originally drafted by the Phillies back in 2014. So here's Nick Morabito, 1-for-3 with a double today. They bring home the game-tying run. McWilliams set, and the first pitch called strike slider.
3: McWilliams, also a 2021 Syracuse Met, made 7 appearances, pitched to an ERA of just over 10.
0: A homecoming of sorts.
3: I'd agree.
0: A one pitch. Line drive into right field. It's foul. Oof. Broken bat on that sweeper right there. Third time the Mets are seeing McWilliams this season. They caught him twice in July. In total, 2 innings, 2 earned runs, and he walked 4. The free passes have been an issue for him. With Worcester, he's given out 10 walks in 14 innings. He's ahead 0-2 here. Morabito takes, called strike 3, a fastball at the knees, and there's 2 away.
3: And frozen, 98 on the black. It's a tough pitch to hit.
0: So the Mets make it a one-run game after the error by Vinny Capra at third. Nick LaRusso came home to score. But can you get all the way back to tie this one here? Emilian Petre up to bat. Petre gets out of the way of a sweeper inside. Ball one. Good spot to be in. Young 23-year-old in his first week in AAA, an opportunity to tie the ball game. 1-0 pitch. Petre grounds it. Back to the mound. It's through. Story fields, and he throws to first in time as Gonzalez just barely kept his foot on the bag. Well, the Mets score a run and make it a 7-6 game.
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18: Hey, what's going on, everybody? Paul Edson Jr. back in the Score 1260 studios. We'll start in baseball. Yankees and Orioles are tied at 3-3. That one currently in the bottom of the sixth inning. We'll jump over to the NBA. Big trade going on, according to Shams. Cleveland, Denver, and the Clippers have agreed on a three-team trade, sending Peyton Watson to the Cavaliers, Max Strus to L.A., and an unprotected 2031 Cavs first-round pick and a 2032 Kings second-round pick to the Nuggets. NBA trades in August. You love it.
3: 2032? That's a long ways away. I don't know if I'm going to make it that far. Fun night at the ballpark. A free t-shirt. Wow. There's no better thing to walk away with than a baseball and a free t-shirt, no matter where you are. It's a win. A car ride home tonight. The Mets are trying to battle back and get a win of their own tonight. Syracuse took game one of the series last night, 5-1. Today, trailing 7-6 in the seventh inning. Franklin throws to Romy Gonzalez, and he chases a fastball. Romy had a three-run homer in the fifth inning, a six-run frame that put Worcester in front. A one pitch. Low with a splitter, even count. Well, Franklin came in relief of Chris Dubinsky last inning. Really settled in quick. Retired the top of the order, ended the inning, and smoothed out this Mets bullpen. Kept it a two-run game. Mets able to put one on the board last inning. Lays off a slider away. Oh, Franklin was drafted by the White Sox 3 years ago out of Missouri. Guy who's just itching to get to the major leagues. He was pitching with AAA Charlotte at the beginning of this year, put up some great innings. That's 2-1 is in for a strike. And now for Syracuse, he's been a pretty reliable arm. And the Mets have seen so much turnover in this bullpen. You slot in a guy like Franklin and say, well, there's another guy you can rely on. 2-2 pitch. Just inside with a heater. This is another example of the Mets identifying traits at the deadline. Zach Franklin this year with Charlotte, 60 Ks to 14 walks. That sounds like the splits of many Syracuse relievers this season.
18: 3-2. Hard ground ball hit to short. Zach Short's get it. He pops up and makes the throw. Well, that's why Zach Short is here on this planet, to play that position. And he does so very wonderfully every night.
3: And that was smooth. The way that he pops up to his feet and just wings it from a sidearm position shows that he's playing that position with confidence.
18: Took the words out of my mouth. I mean, that throw is just muscle memory to him. One away for Castro. First one flown out to left center field. Morabito jogging over to his right, but Ramos makes the grab. The two quick outs for Zach Franklin, the former Missouri Tiger. Told me he was a communications major at Missouri. Good communications program. We were talking about Syracuse and the Newhouse School, and he was saying he loved being a communications major because he got somewhat of a thick Southern accent, but he said it helped. It helped with my grammar. It helped me speak, and he's got an awesome personality, really fun guy to talk to. Here's Christian Campbell, and with two outs, he pops it up, foul.
3: Well, I have a great idea. If Zach Franklin ever hits the injured list, we could have a nice three-man booth up here.
18: That's a good idea right there. The real analyst in here. Finally get rid of you.
3: Yeah,
18: oh, you said three people.
3: Oh, yeah. I was hoping I could stick around. It's okay.
18: Campbell takes called strike, painting the corner with a fastball. We'll keep you around.
3: Oh, thanks. Appreciate that.
18: We need your Bills opinions and hot dog reviews and stuff.
3: Had one pregame today.
18: Thoughts?
3: It was pretty good.
18: It's a Hoffman. It's always good.
3: Hey, it just hits every time.
18: O-2 pitch. Half swing from Campbell.
3: I mean, I'm no Steve Gelbs, but I can review a good hot dog.
18: Steve does. Let's be frank, he calls it. That's perfect. I love how sometimes he can get very critical on a hot dog.
3: Oh, yeah.
18: He will get into the weeds and not just say, oh, yeah, good hot dog. Be like, bun to dog ratio, not good enough. Chopper to first. Amick's there. calls his own number and gets the out. Zach Franklin, six outs in two innings, really sharp out of the bullpen.
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18: True company man. Ronnie Mauricio up to bat, leading off the bottom of the seventh. With the Mets trailing the Red Sox 7-6.
3: That'll keep me around.
18: For now.
3: Thanks.
18: Ronnie 1-for-3 RBI knock today. Sam McWilliams still in the game. He deals a sweeper here. Mauricio up 2-0, and we've seen him two games this week be pretty selective. Thing he's working on is that plate discipline. Is he leaving pitches out of the zone, swinging at strikes? Not an easy thing to do. Well, that's what he came into this season trying to work on. As this one hit off the end of the bat to third, and Capra makes yet another good play for the first out.
3: Now, not that strikeouts are a huge problem for Ronnie Mauricio, but in 8 plate appearances this week, no strikeouts. He's putting the ball in play or he's walking.
18: It's a good sign. As Amick steps up, he's the ABM Industries cleanup hitter of the game. ABM, the preferred janitorial services provider of your Syracuse Mets. Keeping this ballpark nice and squeaky clean. One away, bottom seven. Much higher scoring ball game tonight as Amick swings through the first pitch. A Billy in his AAA debut yesterday had an RBI double to bring in Ronnie Mauricio. And overall, swinging a very hot bat. That's why he got called up from AA. Check swing here. Since July 2nd, through his call-up, a .298 average, 13 homers, 41 RBIs in 31 games. Whenever you have more RBIs than actual games played, you're doing something very, very right. 0-2 the count. High fly ball, dead center field. Eaton goes back towards the warning track. This one's got some carry, and he makes the catch right in front of the wall.
3: And carried to the deepest part of the yard. Our StatCast says 406 feet. It's 400 to dead center field. And he hit that as well as he could have.
18: It's funny because I think that's a projection of like how far the ball would go.
3: Yeah.
18: If not for a fence, if no Eaton or no fence was there, that ball would probably go 406 feet. First pitch to MJ Melendez called strike.
0: MJ has hit a lot of balls in the air that start with the number four when it comes to distance and sometimes get close to five. A one pitch. Wave and a miss through a fastball.
3: Because he swings that hard. You know, he wants to put some torque on the ball every time he sees a pitch to hit.
0: Melendez has done it at the AAA level. He's done it in the majors, too. Over 50 homers in his big league career. A guy kind of like Christopher Morel. And Ronnie Mauricio, for that matter, with so much raw talent. And he strikes out here. Nick Williams retires the side in order. Takes us to the eighth in a one-run ball game.
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3: Game. Matt Turner, the left-handed reliever, checks in for Zach Franklin, who threw two perfect innings with one strikeout. And so Turner makes his 23rd appearance of the year with Syracuse, pitching to an ERA of just under 4.5. Faces the bottom third of the Worcester order, beginning with Brett Harris. First pitch. That's a cutter that misses just low for ball one. Matt Turner, 11th round pick of Cleveland back in 2017, out of Miami Palmetto High School in Florida. The 1-0 pitch. Sinker misses down low. It's 2-0.
0: Matt Turner is one of the arms in this bullpen that I'd love to watch. Some nights he just looks unhittable and untouchable for lefties.
3: Won't see a lefty this turn through the order. In fact, you won't see a lefty at all today unless there's a pinch hitter, because it's eight righties and one switch hitter in the lineup. Harris walked and scored in the fifth. And that's strike one out of

0: left field for a base knock. Brett Harris has his first hit of the day. He is 1-for-3 in his first game this week.
1: Worcester has so many batters in this lineup that are patient, take pitches, work long counts, and then at the end of the day, make a lot of contact and not strike out often. So you get at-bats that look like that, where it takes a handful of pitches, and then the ball just sometimes bounces their way because they do a good job of putting it in play.
0: Zenny Capra does that at an alarmingly high rate as he takes outside for ball one. Batting average at .278. He's 1-for-3 today with a single and a run scored in that bombastic fifth inning from Worcester where the WooSox scored 6 runs on 6 hits. 1-0. Cutter grooves into the zone, and it's 1-1. .27-year-old Turner throws a sinker, a slider, and a cutter. 3 pitches, gets the job done. Checks on the runner at first and almost gets away from Amick, but he belly flops to keep the ball from going to the sidewall. Before the season, Turner signed a deal with the Yankees after his contract ran out with Colorado and only spent 5 days as a Yankee. He was selected by the Mets on December 10th in the AAA phase of the Rule 5 draft. Started the year with Binghamton and was one of the best relievers the Mets had in the minors with a sub-2.5 ERA. He goes home. And the slider just misses away for ball 3. Felt like a pretty normal call-up on May 15th, and Turner's been with Syracuse ever since.
1: Lefties are very, very valuable. Every Major League bullpen needs a couple. The Mets just brought up Nate Lavender and Jeffrey Yan after trading A.J. Minter and Brooks Raley. That's why the depth at this level is so important, because you trade 2 big leaguers with so much experience, you bring up 2 lefties, and you'd never notice that they were both in their first major league season. Both were great, which is important to have talent behind that as well, and to restock. Have guys like Turner and Joe Jakes waiting if they ever needed to go up.
0: And no position more importantly than left-handed relievers. Turner misses outside to delay. It's ball one, and this hasn't been the best outing out of the pen so far from Turner. He's given up the single to Harris, had to work back in the count in order to do that, and just walked Vinny Capra, just having a little bit of trouble finding the corners right now.
1: Yeah, missing on the edges.
0: 1-0. And he misses away there to delay. It's 2-0. Turner is one of 3 left-handed relievers in Syracuse's bullpen. Turner, Jakes, and Kevin Hergett. Pitch. This is a called strike, 2-1. Beg your pardon, only 2 left-handed relievers in Jakes and Turner.
1: We saw with Tyler Samaniego for Worcester, having a lefty that can give you length in the majors or in AAA, always a valuable commodity.
0: Turner battling back here with Jason DeLay. He's had a great day in the 9 spot. 2 walks and a 2-run double. Runners at first and second with no outs. Worcester looking for insurance. And here's the pitch. It's outside, ball 3.
1: Ought to miss his arm side right here from Matt Turner, leaving stuff outside and off the plate against the right-handed hitters.
0: He commands that first base side of the rubber. 3-2. Foul tipped. You know, his heels are standing on the first base side of that rubber, and you mentioned how he has a closed stance and kind of hides the baseball. He is starting from a wildly first base side, and with the way he releases the ball, he's got to come across his body. The 3-2 pitch. Chopper wide of third, foul.
1: Especially that low three-quarters arm slot. That's why it's so tough for lefties to hit him when he's on that first base side. It almost looks like the baseball is being thrown from behind them. For righties, it's a different story, but it's still coming at a weird angle from all the way to that right side of the rubber.
0: Turner's got to dig deep. 8th pitch. Misses outside, ball 4. So the first 3 men get on base. A single

0: and two walks. That'll bring A.J. Sager out for a quick chat. Matt Selinger getting loose for Syracuse in that bullpen. Looks like Dylan Ross right behind him as well, holding the baseball. Two guys that the Mets haven't been afraid to use in late inning situations, and Syracuse wants to win this game. It's still just 7-6. You're going to have two more opportunities to hit. The Mets are 7-9 against Worcester this season. The Mets have not won a six-game series against the WooSox this year. The only set that they did beat them in was on opening weekend, all the way back in late March, when the Mets took a three-game set at Polar Park. And it was polar cold. Oh, yeah. Emphasis on the polar indeed, my friend. Pinch hitter here for Worcester. Isaiah Kiner-Falefa's day is done. Mikey Romero is standing in. And so this creates a lefty-on-lefty matchup. Turner's first pitch is a sinker that misses glove side. Ball one. Isaiah Kiner-Falefa with four plate appearances, a walk, a strikeout, a single, and a flyout. So a 1-for-3 day for him in his first rehab game. Now the count's 2-0 on Romero. Worcester will have a brand new middle infield next inning because Romero swapping out for the second baseman Isaiah Kiner-Falefa. And Franklin Arias is waiting on deck right now to replace Trevor Story. But before that, Turner's got to get out of this jam, and it's not going to be any easier with Franklin Arias on deck. Mikey Romero, a .235 hitter on the season. A lot of pop, 12 homers, and that's baseball's number three prospect waiting in the wings. 3-0 pitch is a called strike. Fastball clips the outer edge. It's 3-1. Just misses in for ball four, but a challenge from Sanger to try and keep a run off the board. And he can't. It just misses. And Worcester leads now 8-6. Tenth of an inch is the difference. Turner had a couple of great outings last week, but this one just struggling to find the zone. Cost the Mets a run here, but hopefully trying to induce a ground ball and get a couple of quick outs. So here comes Arias. Base is loaded, no outs. He takes a first pitch cutter in there for strike one. Arias, just 20 years old from Caracas, Venezuela. Top prospect in the Red Sox system. He takes strike two. Started off this year in Portland, 75 games. He hit .318 with 19 home runs. Almost an OPS of 1,000. And today he's playing in his 20th game with the WooSox. And he's hitting .282. Not too bad. He's got a chance to make this game unreachable for Syracuse. The 0-2 is hit over short, looping down, base hit. One run scores. That is all. The bases remain loaded with no outs in the WooSox lead, 9-6. John Nagowski's pulling Matt Turner. Unfortunately, the lefty just did not have it today. Arias' RBI single brings in Vinny Capra, and there's Ducks on the Pond with no outs when we come back.
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0: New York Mets fan at birth, Matt Selinger, comes in for the AAA Mets as we continue this eighth inning. Selinger, 31 years of age, from Long Island, pitching in his 10th game with Syracuse this season. And more often than not, Jack, Selinger has been very fun to watch this season.
6: Just really sharp. I like watching his knuckle curveball. It's a unique pitch, one that disappears in the middle of the zone, all of a sudden hits the dirt and catches a lot of guys swinging. Maybe we'll see it tonight.
0: And Mets fans want to see it a lot right now. 3-run lead for Worcester, bases loaded, no outs. And Selinger comes out of the bullpen and rips strike one. Nate Eaton up at the plate, doubled and scored back in the fourth. Oh, 1. Fly ball, left field, staying in the yard for Ramos. Camps under the ball, runs in, makes the catch, and DeLay bluffs the tag up. The throw was up the first baseline, and Sanger makes an excellent sliding stop to keep the ball from going in Worcester's dugout. One away.
6: That's exactly what you needed. Just get out number one, keep working from there. Maybe the next one's a ground ball or a strikeout, but yet the way this inning started, it's really important that Selinger just got that first one.
0: Selinger's coming off of an outing 5 days ago in Jacksonville where he pitched an inning and a third, gave up 3 walks, but most importantly, no runs, no hits, and 2 strikeouts. Here's Romy Gonzalez. Oh, he almost got him. Fastball ran high and in, forced Gonzalez to take his helmet off. But Jack, that outing proves that he put some guys on, had to deal with some traffic in a big situation, and it didn't hurt Selinger at the end of the day.
6: Yeah, he doesn't back down in the moment. He's seen the bases loaded before, and he's gotten 3 straight outs to follow.
0: 1-0 pitch. Fastball rises, ball 2. Jason DeLay is at third. Mikey Romero is at second. And Franklin Arias is over at first base. Romero and Arias pinch hitters for Kiner Falefa and Story. Selinger takes a deep breath. Powers in a fastball at 92 for strike one. Jackie talked about the knuckle curve. That is his tertiary pitch. Leads you with a fastball and a cutter. So, you know, he can start you off backwards. He can throw a fastball to get ahead. It's a 3-pitch mix that's pretty dynamite. There's a ground ball to short. Could this be 2? Flip to Mauricio. Over to first. There it is. It ends the inning. And through all that, the Mets only give up 2 runs in the 8th inning. Mets offense coming back up in a 3-run deficit.
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0: 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With Jack Gordon, I'm Joe Puccio. AAA Mets here at home against the AAA Red Sox, who bring Angel Bastardo into the ballgame. Three-run deficit for the Mets. Nick LaRusso at the plate takes ball one to try and get the Mets back into this ballgame after Worcester scored two runs on three hits last inning. Bastardo's pitch. Back to the screen. The Mets bring three righties, all with some significant pop in their bats. LaRusso, Ramos, and Senger. LaRusso and Ramos both playing in their third series with Syracuse. Hayden Senger's been with the Mets all year. 1-1. LaRusso takes. Called strike. 1-2. Angel Bastardo, an ERA just over 4 this season. Fifth man used by Worcester in their bullpen day. 1-2. Slow roller. Tough play for Capra, who fires over to first in time. One away.
6: Bastardo's a good reliever. ERA in July under 2.5. August so far just over 3. A lot of strikeouts for him as well. 64 Ks in just over 45 innings.
0: He now squares off with Jose Ramos. Out of the stretch, his first pitch is just outside for ball one. Defensive substitutions as well for the Woo Sox. Major League rehabbers Isaiah Kiner-Falefa and Trevor Story out of the game. I'll tell you who replaces them after this 1-0 delivery. Here it is. It's a fastball that just misses low. Franklin Arias goes to shortstop. Mikey Romero in the second. It's a straight swap. Ramos trying to work his way on base here. He's done that in each of the last two plate appearances. Walked in the fourth, was hit by a pitch in the sixth.
6: We know the Mets can score runs in a hurry. Three of them in the first, two of them in the second, one in the sixth.
0: Strike one to Ramos.
6: You just need one good rally to get back in this thing. I mean, how many times have we seen the Mets get a couple of guys on, single, walk, something like that, knock one in, and then all of a sudden, boom, two or three run homer, and it's a complete game changer.
0: Pitch is high, ball four, so Ramos works a five-pitch walk against who you said, a very good reliever in Angel Bastardo. 64 Ks in just over 45 innings. He has a record of 6-1, which, first of all, records are records nowadays. But second of all, for a minor league reliever to pick up 6 wins, it's pretty impressive.
6: Means he's usually in the right spot at the right time.
0: Yeah. And he keeps it going. Hayden Senger up at the plate. Takes a whiff at that pitch.
6: The Mets just have so many guys that you can call a game wrecker, you know, no matter the score. Someone like Senger. If you can get the bottom of the lineup on base, set the table for guys like Mauricio, Amick, Melendez, the ones that you know are very capable, that two or three-run homer, that might be how you battle back in this game.
0: Senger collected his 10th homer of the year back in the fourth. His 11th would make it a one-run game. And then you never know from that point on, given that you have Short, Morabito, Petre, top of the order after Short coming up. Career high, 10 home runs for Hayden Sanger. Scooch getting the faithful going. But Sanger swings and misses. Drops down to a knee on a changeup. Can't hear that one. Good try, though. One, two. Low, two and two. I don't know when Scooch found the time to swap out his orange jersey for a... or his white jersey for an orange one. He's got a wardrobe. Being a mime back there? I think he has to be all the time. Haven't heard him talk.
6: Yeah, you just haven't caught him in the right moments.
0: Oh, okay. Bastardo set. Big moment in the game. And Sanger swings and misses for strike three. Two down in the inning. Ramos still over at first.
6: It's a good slider. Sanger's been really locked in at the plate. We saw with that two-run homer. Hasn't struck out much lately. He's been pretty locked in and not chasing. That's just a tough pitch to lay off of because it looked like a strike for a while.
0: If you want to talk about locked in, here's Zach Short. He takes ball one. His final game that he played in Jacksonville last week, 3-for-4 with a run scored. Most hits he's had in a game this season. And today he's got a double. Bastardo deals. Fastball coming in at 95, but it misses for ball two. Short is a nine-hole hitter. Just trying to keep this going. Bastardo fires. And he misses low and away. It's quickly 3-0.
6: The Mets have had the right mindset against Bastardo. We talked about the high strikeout numbers, but he's also had a lot of walks this season. 45 innings and about half of those innings a walk.
0: He's got to fight back in this plate appearance. And he does with a fastball in the corner, 3-1. Bastardo didn't pitch at all last season. Missed the entire season due to injury. It's 3-1. It is strike two on the outside corner. Before that, he pitched in 10 games with Portland in 2024. Very similar to the Nate Lavender story where Bastardo was a Rule 5 returnee for the Blue Jays. Didn't pitch for Toronto last year. Full count. Chopped foul. So Bastardo is trying to get back into being an everyday pitcher. He's had some ups, strikeouts, and ERA. He's had some lows with the walks. But this would be a big up for him if he can keep Syracuse off of the scoreboard. Ramos running from first. Three balls, two strikes, two outs, and the pitch is outside for ball four. Ramos and Short both work walks, and the top of the order comes up representing the tying run.
6: The Mets have forced him to throw 20 pitches across just four batters. Now 21, he got two on base. You don't even think about how many walks there are. Just keep passing the baton, or sorry, how many outs there are. You just keep passing the baton to the next guy. Because Nick Morabito just watched those two plate appearances. He wasn't just messing around playing Candy Crush in the dugout. He was watching very closely in what he was throwing to right-handed hitters. All four of those guys. You better believe he knows that there's a good chance Bastardo's struggling to throw strikes at the moment, and he might have to be patient.
0: He's got to try and find his high score right here.
6: I will also say, post-mound visit, pitcher struggling to throw strikes, what do you often see? Fastball in the zone. Morabito's probably ready for that, too.
0: Morabito digs into the right-handed batter's box. First pitch. Change up high for ball one. I mean, I think we would have been swinging out of our shoes then.
6: That's a great eye there. Pitch just a couple inches above the zone. He saw it right away.
0: The 1-0 pitch. Morabito leaves it down, 2-0. In 2-0 counts this year, Morabito is hitting 250. And to your point about, you know, him potentially getting a first-pitch fastball, when Morabito sees a first pitch and hits it, he's got a batting average of 436. 2-0. Outside, ball three. There's been nothing to swing at so far. Emilian Petre is the man on deck in his first week with Syracuse. Bastardo rips home. It's a get-me-over fastball, strike one. Ramos at second, Short over at first. Mets trail 9-6, bottom eight. Hitters count for Morabito. And the 3-1. Labeled foul. Man, it almost found some space inside of first.
6: Yeah, he did a good job in sitting back on that pitch and waiting. Might have just been a little bit late. I think that's why he fouled it off the other way.
0: I think that's why it didn't catch the barrel, right? I think it's great to try and take that slider the other way when it's falling away from you. We didn't get a clean part of the bat on it. Runners going on this pitch. Three balls, two strikes. Here we go. Morabito hits it in the left. Looping down to in front of Campbell, and it lands. Base hit. Ramos scores from second. Throw comes in, and Morabito takes the extra 90. The tying run is at second base in the eighth inning. The Mets trail 9-7.
6: We talked about it. How do you get back in this game? Bottom of the order, setting the table for the game breakers. Morabito is one of them. He just makes good things happen, putting the ball in play and turning what would be a single for most people to a double for one of the fastest guys in the league.
0: Emilian Petre at the plate. Swings and misses at the first pitch. It's 0-1. With runners in scoring position this year, Petre is 12 for 43, a 279 average. Pitch. Chopper down to first, fielded by Gonzalez, who wins the race to the bag, and the inning is over. Well, the Mets chip away. They get one back, but they trail 9-7 going to the ninth.
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16: Hey, what's going on, everybody? Paul Esden Jr. back here in the Score 1260 studios. The New York Yankees have taken the lead. They lead 5-3 over the Baltimore Orioles. That one currently in the bottom of the eighth. Reds are beating the Cardinals right now 5-2. That one heading to the top of the ninth inning. Athletics on top of the Royals right now 5-2. That one in the bottom of the seventh. Mariners leading the Brewers 7-2 in the bottom of the fifth. And earlier today, the parent club New York Mets got a huge win against the Padres 4-2. Back to the boys for something juicy.
0: Let's see if they have a comeback in store, Paul. I'll hear from you in the post-game show in a little bit. Well, Matt Selinger will stay in the ballgame after only throwing six pitches in the eighth, four of them strikes. He's tasked with beginning this ninth inning. Woo Sox 9, Mets 7. Long Islander Selinger battles Alan Castro, Christian Campbell, and Brett Harris. 5, 6, and 7 in the Red Sox lineup. First pitch to Alan Castro misses high for ball one. And Jack, you had noted this in the last inning. you saw Dylan Ross holding a baseball out there in left center field, potentially getting loose. Right now, not much motion in that bullpen. So maybe Seelinger pitches this entire inning, given how efficient he was last time out.
6: I think down by two, you're probably hoping so, especially because he pitched well. Got a quick fly out, double play. You want him to keep on cooking.
0: Fly ball in a left center. Jose Ramos, couple steps in. He's there for the first out.
6: Yes, you'd like to preserve an arm and maybe save Ross for tomorrow, but also just keep Matt Seelinger in as long as he's pitching well, yeah. and the pitch count doesn't get too high.
0: He came into that inning with two runs already in, the bases loaded and no outs. And to your point, fly out, a double play. He did exactly what the Mets asked him to do, which is keep this ball game within striking distance. Here comes Christian Campbell. He takes a fastball high for ball one. Campbell today, two walks, a strikeout, and a ground out. So he's 0 for 2. He was left stranded in scoring position in that six-run fifth inning. The 1-0. Fastball called strike, 1-1. Christian Campbell playing his first game with Worcester this week. You might have remembered him as one of the top prospects of the Red Sox from just a couple of years ago. Trying to figure it out again here in AAA. 1-1. Strike two. The bat's never been the issue with Campbell, including lately. He's hitting .314 over his last 10 games. Where Boston wants to identify a solution is where he plays on defense. He was an infielder all throughout the minor leagues and in college, playing left field today.
6: A streaky hitter. You know, when he came up to start the 2025 season, he was the opening day second baseman, tore the cover off the ball. He was the American League Player of the Month, and then the bat soon tapered off.
0: Campbell fights that one off foul.
6: And so kind of had a cold hitting stretch, sent down to figure it out last year, and at the same time they moved him around positionally a lot, so it didn't make it easier. And then to start this season, it was a little bit of both. Not hitting well, glove catching up. But over his last 30-plus games, he has really looked like he's got a shot to get back to the big league soon.
0: Because of hits like that, right between first and second for a base knock, it's Campbell's first hit of the day, and he's on base for the third time.
6: Christian Campbell's a guy that you got to tip your cap to. He has worked really, really hard. Every different defensive position you can think of, along with swing changes at the same time. He's had to make real-time adjustments to big league failure, and he's done a good job of it, not quitting and becoming a better ball player. So it's been a fun story to watch.
0: We'll see him run the bases here with Brett Harris at the plate. First pitch cutter misses away for ball one. Brett Harris playing in his 26th game with Worcester, almost hitting .300 in AAA this season across Las Vegas and Worcester. Swing and a miss, gun down to first. Campbell slides back in. Originally an Oakland draft pick in 2021 from Arlington Heights, Illinois, where the Bears might build their new stadium. Traded over to the Red Sox on the first day of July. 1-1. Outside, 2-1.
6: They might be in Indiana.
0: Boy.
6: We might have the Hammond Indiana Bears.
0: Oof. Listen, I'm not in the rooms, and I don't make enough money where I can be in those rooms or have a say. But why? Why are we trying to move the Bears out? 2-1, runner goes. It was a hit and run, fouled away.
6: I think they're just trying to make you mad.
0: I think so, too.
6: I think that's
0: what a lot of people try to do.
6: I think you're just mad about something out of your control, man.
0: I tend to be an old man that screams at clouds a lot. What did we say last home series? It'd be the Syracuse Mets playing in Ottawa.
6: There has been an IL team in Ottawa before.
0: 2-2 pitch. Just misses away, ball three. And the Ottawa Lynx, former Phillies affiliate. And Ottawa moved to Allentown, Pennsylvania. Not the city of Ottawa, the Lynx did. They became the Iron Pigs. That's where the Mets will be next week. Full count here to Harris. But before that, check over to first. A reasoning for resurging Ottawa a few weeks ago was not good. We were going back to look at the most errors the Mets had had in a game, and it was against the Ottawa Lynx way back in the day. It was like 9, right?
17: It was 10. 10, huh?
0: Yeah. 10 errors in one game, and the game went to extras. Mets almost won. 3-2 pitch misses outside, ball 4. Campbell was running, but wouldn't have had to anyway, as Harris is on with a walk. Well, I guess it was the Chiefs and the Lynx. That's true. A 2-on, 1-out here. The only goal is to try to keep it a 2-run game. Hold this traffic on the bases. Let your bats come up in the bottom of the ninth because you've got the heart of the order in Mauricio, Amick, and Melendez due to hit. The Red Sox bring Vinny Capra up to the plate. Still up 9-7. Capra smashes it deep down the left field line. Ramos to the corner. Slides, but it lands foul. Had a chance to make a play on it, was just out of his reach. And luckily, the ball landed left of the chalk, or else maybe even more insurance for the Woo Sox.
6: A great effort by Ramos. That would have been one heck of a way to get that second out, but that knuckle curve from Seelinger forces some bad swings and ones that lead to the ball being hit off the end of the bat.
0: I think one more goal in this inning for the Mets is to have Seelinger end this inning. You don't want to see one more reliever come in just to get one or two outs. Is 0-1. A knuckle curve that lands in the zone. Strike 2. Well, Vinny Capra has been on base twice. He's got a single in the fifth inning. Matt Seelinger saying, all right, you're not going to see a fastball here. We're going to throw you two knuckle curves to start off. Does he go back to it? The 0-2 pitch is a knuckle curve in the dirt, gobbled up by Senger. Christian Campbell, the runner at second. Brett Harris, the runner at first. Worcester had that big six-run fifth inning. Also scored one in the fourth and plated two in the eighth. The 1-2, outside. That makes 9 runs on 11 hits for the Woo Sox. Not a bad day for Syracuse's offense. 7 runs on 7 hits. They exploded for a 3-run first inning. Seelinger comes set. And the 2-2. Into the screen. After a 6-pitch 8th inning, Seelinger has now thrown 20 in the ninth. Most he's thrown in a game this year, 52. Line drive, right field, Melendez to the corner. It lands for a foul ball. Oh, the Woo Sox can't believe it. First base coach John Vaughn has his palms out to Josiah Shepard. He's probably telling him there's about less than a foot down that right field line. How in the world was that foul?
6: Well, Capra thought so too. And like you said, not a ton of space down that right field foul line. Thankfully, it did land foul. That was probably bringing home at least one run.
0: That's two close calls this inning for Seelinger. He's flirting with the chalk. Capra gets his bat. Hopefully he calmed down as well. 2-2. High heater at 92. Ball 3. Those 52 pitches for Seelinger, by the way, came in his major league debut on July 7th with New York, where he threw 2 innings against the Kansas City Royals. He was elated to make that debut. It was a day that he just had to kind of eat it, giving up 7 runs in those 2 innings, but after the game had such a great perspective, saying how blessed he was to make his debut with the New York Mets. Ground ball to second. Mauricio spins, shovels to second, over to first, an inning-ending double play. The third double play the Mets have turned today, and it gets him out of a jam.
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0: Mets trailing by 2 in the bottom of the ninth inning. The Mets offense has had a flair for the dramatic over the last couple of weeks. Do they have another game in them today? New arm in the game is Hobie Harris, making his 10th appearance with Worcester this season. The 33-year-old from Texas, who was originally a Yankees draft pick back in 2015. A Mets international free agent signing, Ronnie Mauricio. The switch hitting lefty is up at the plate. He takes the first pitch for strike one. You mentioned this in the last inning, Jack, but this is a great part of the order to have up. Mauricio, Amick, and Melendez all pop in the bats. All batters that we know can change the game with one swing. When you're down by two, though, the emphasis has to be getting on base by any means. Mauricio has been on base only once today. But you know what I like out of Ronnie that he often does? Aggressive swings early, which is okay because we want him to swing hard and take those hacks, but change with a two-strike approach. Swing and a miss, strike three, chops at a fastball high in the zone. 96 out of Harris's right hand is the first out of the inning. Didn't adjust that time. 96 with a heater upstairs. It looked too good. Here comes Billy Amick. First pitch, grounder to third. Capra's got it. Throws it across the diamond. And the Mets are down to their final out. He got a first pitch fastball, wanted to smash it, but it was just hit off the screws on the inner third. So two up, two down in the ninth against Hobie Harris. In stands MJ Melendez. Pumps the first pitch foul. MJ's two-run homer in the first made it 3-0 Mets, but Worcester's been the better offense since. The WooSox have outscored the Mets 9-3 since that point. 9-4, rather. Big swing and a miss by Melendez. It's 1-2. Syracuse winners of 3 straight. Worcester losers of 4 straight. Harris is 1-2. Is down in the dirt.
6: I think we're in for a fun series, Joe.
0: We really are.
6: We had a 5-1 game yesterday that felt perfect, and then today back and forth, a shootout.
0: 2-2. Low for ball 3.
6: It's crazy. It's sometimes what you least expect. You get a great starting pitcher in Jonathan Santucci on the mound for the Mets, and for Worcester, a bullpen game still ends up being 16 total runs.
0: Melendez pushes that foul. Four more games this week between the Mets and the Woo Sox. Tomorrow is a bullpen day for Syracuse. And for Worcester, Western New Yorker Gage Zeal takes the mound. Former Yankee minor leaguer who was traded at last year's deadline. Now with the Red Sox. Maybe a conglomeration comes over from Rochester to see him. 3-2. Melendez hits it on the ground to short. Franklin Arias is there, wings it to first, little wide, but Gonzalez keeps the foot on, and the ball game is over. The Worcester Red Sox use a six-run fifth inning to claim a 9-7 win over the Mets, and Syracuse has lost its first game of the week and snapped a three-game win streak.
6: Mets had the early lead here, 5-1. The offense was hot, four innings. But a few too many walks from the pitching staff in this one. 10 total walks between Santucci, Dubensky, Turner, and Seeley. The staff put up a good fight, trying to limit as many runs as possible. Not easy against a pesky Worcester lineup one that has a lot of talent. Doesn't strike out much, and then work plenty of walks that ended today.
0: Right, it just felt like there were a couple of innings in this game today, pitching-wise, for the Mets, where it just wasn't perfect. And Worcester's offense had some kinetic energy, the dominoes fall, and it was just too big of a deficit for the Mets to overcome.
6: Oh, it's funny. Look at last night's game. 92 total pitches. You give up two hits, one run, and no walks. Today, just a different story. That's baseball, and I think sometimes just by slim margins, some pitches that just missed the edges by an inch or two, they didn't go the Mets' way.
0: What did you think about the Mets' offense in this one?
6: Really good. I mean, we saw the homer from Melendez. We saw a lot of pop across the board. And Hayden Sanger, really excited to see him leave the yard, too.
0: So the Syracuse Mets lose their first game this week by a final score of 9-7 against the Worcester Red Sox. And best for the Mets is that it continues tomorrow when the Syracuse Mets take on the Worcester Red Sox with a first pitch at 6:35. You can watch every game this season at home live on the Bally Sports app for free. 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The Mets back in action tomorrow, 6:35 first pitch. We'll be on the air on the TV side at 6:30 and the radio side at 6:15. And we want to thank SNY for taking us today and having coverage all season long of Syracuse Mets baseball. 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
36: The countdown to kickoff is on, and there's only one place to get ready for Bills football. Bills Game Day with Gaz on the voice of the Central New York sports fan. 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
0: Syracuse Mets offense today was stellar. 7 runs on 7 hits. But there were just a few moments defensively for Syracuse today, including a 6-run 5th inning by Worcester, and 2 runs in the 8th that just made it tough for the Mets to come back from the deficit. Worcester wins 9-7 in Game 2 of the series. 3-game win streak snapped by the Mets. A 4-game losing skid snapped for the Worcester Red Sox. We welcome you to the Visit Syracuse post-game show. Joe Puccio with you here at NBT Bank Stadium. We thank you so much for listening to Mets coverage today on the Score 1260. This was an entertaining ballgame. I know the Mets lost, but it was a back-and-forth contest, a lot of offense, and a game that started off on the right foot for the Mets. In the top of the first inning, four batters came up to the plate against Jonathan Santucci. He only threw 12 pitches, but he gave up a walk, a single, and a fielder's choice. A double play would then end that first inning, keeping Worcester off of the scoreboard. In the bottom of the first inning, Nick Morabito led off with a double. Emelian Petre flied out to right for Ronnie Mauricio. Look out. First pitch grounder is fair over first. Morabito scores from third, and Ronnie Mauricio has yet another RBI hit in this series. Make it three through just two games, and the Mets are up 1-0 early. After Ronnie Mauricio picked up his 45th run batted in of the season, Billy Amick lined out to center field, and that brought up MJ Melendez with two away. 1-1 pitch. Melendez torches it. Deep to right field. And gone! Make it 15 homers for MJ Melendez. Mets bats are on fire. It's 3-0 Syracuse in the first. That's now five homers in the last 10 games for MJ Melendez. He has been one of the best bats Syracuse has had whenever he's down here. And the next time he plays will be his 50th game with Syracuse. So, a little milestone there for all the Syracuse fans who have loved watching MJ Melendez this season. Mets with a commanding 3-0 lead. That would last all the way up into the top of the fourth. So, first turn through the order for Jonathan Santucci. He only allowed one hit, registered two strikeouts, walked two batters, and didn't give up any runs. But in the top of the fourth inning, the WooSox had an answer against Santucci when Nate Eaton led off with a double. Romy Gonzalez hit a ground out to short that pushed Eaton to third base, and Alan Castro stepped up just needing to put the ball in play.
6: You get to go back in the lodge after, eat pizza and french fries, as this is chopped to short. Petre cuts it off. Nice throw to first, and Amick keeps his toe on the bag to get the out as Eaton comes in to score. So the ground out brings in a run, 3-1 ball game with two outs in the fourth.
0: You never know what conversations can happen on broadcasts, as we were talking about pizza and fries. And we weren't really talking about the food per se. We were talking about skiing and how you have pizza with your feet to stop you from colliding into a tree or whatnot, and french fries in order to go straight. Well, anyway. The WooSox got a run there in the fourth inning, and Syracuse answered back immediately thanks to Hayden Sanger.
6: Sanger drives one high in the air, deep left field. How far will this one go? Hayden Sanger showing off the power with a two-run bomb.
0: Two words, no doubt. 106 off the bat, 423 feet. That's almost the scoreboard. Yeah, hello. Hayden Sanger, with one of his most impressive swings of the year, made it a big lead for the Mets, and it kind of felt like Syracuse's win from yesterday, where the Mets had a couple of big hits, Worcester's offense was rather quiet, and the Mets would be on their way to yet another win. But in the top of the sixth inning, Worcester had some different answers. Leading off in that inning for the WooSox was none other than Brett Harris, who walked. Vinny Capra then singled against Jonathan Santucci to pave way for Jason DeLay.
6: DeLay lines it into left center field. That's down for a base hit. Harris rounds third. He's going to come in and score. Morabito corrals this one, and the wave goes to Capra. Throw from short is just late, and it's a two-run double by Jason DeLay. Worcester cuts the deficit, and it's a 5-3 ball game in the fifth inning.
0: That was a big momentum swing for Jason DeLay. To bring in two runs with no outs in the top of the sixth inning set the tone for that half inning. Isaiah Kiner-Falefa on Big League Rehab singled, and another Big League Rehabber and a former MLB All-Star would knock Jonathan Santucci out of the game.
6: Lines it up the middle. That's down for a base hit. DeLay jogs in to score, and Story is on with an RBI single. We've got a one-run ball game, 5-4. In the top of the fifth inning,
0: Santucci would be replaced by Chris Devensky, who, coming out of the bullpen, would get a big strikeout on Nate Eaton as he swung and missed through a slider. But with Romy Gonzalez on deck, he must have been watching his pitches all too well. Slow wafted ball out to left field. Ramos tracking back at the warning track, and it's gone. That one looks like a blooper.

Mets are playing a little bit of catch-up. They would get one back in the bottom of the sixth inning. So here's Short. He grounds it over to third. Capra bobbles it, and the Mets will bring home a run. Throw comes off of first, and Short's in safely. The Mets make it a one-run ball game, and they've got runners at the corners. It was an odd ground ball fielded by Vinny Capra, because there was runners at second and third, so the ground ball gets hit to him. There's a base runner coming from third base. He sees him going home, doesn't throw. Then there's a runner that's right in his peripheral, and then has to make a quick play after bobbling the baseball. So everything kind of worked out for the Mets there in the sixth inning by scoring a run. But Osvaldo Berrios, who was in the game that gave up that run scored on the batted ball by Zach Short, scored as an error against Vinny Capra, that knocked him out of the game. So Berrios gets replaced by Sam McWilliams, who then gets Nick Morabito to strike out looking, and Emilian Petre lines out to the shortstop Trevor Story to end that bottom of the sixth. Next scoring would come in the top of the eighth when Matt Turner replaced Zach Franklin, and it was not a great outing for Turner. He gave up a single to Brett Harris and then three straight walks. If you can do the math, a single and then a third walk, it yields a run. 3-1 pitch. Just misses in for ball four, but a challenge from Senger to try and keep a run off the board. And he can't. It just misses. And Worcester leads now 8-6. 1/10 of an inch is the difference. So after the unsuccessful challenge, that was when Matt Turner had a little bit of a mound visit. That was right beforehand, rather, with Isaiah Kiner-Falefa's plate appearance that then resulted in that walk to Mikey Romero, who pinch hit for Isaiah Kiner-Falefa. Then Franklin Arias pinch hit for Trevor Story with Turner still in the ballgame, and Arias would make him pay. The 0-2 is hit over Short, looping down, base hit. One run scores, that is all. The bases remain loaded with no outs, and the Woo Sox lead 9-6. Matt Turner would finish today 0 innings pitched plus 2 hits, 2 runs, 3 walks, and no strikeouts. Luckily, Matt Selinger would come in right afterwards. Yeah, he only threw 6 pitches to end that 8th inning, got a fly out with the bases loaded and no outs, and then a 6-4-3 double play. Kept the game within striking distance. It was 9-6 Worcester in the middle of the 8th inning, and that would change to 9-7 thanks to Nick Morabito. 3 balls, 2 strikes. Here we go. Morabito hits it in the left. Looping down to in front of Campbell, and it lands. Base hit. Ramos scores from second. Throw comes in, and Morabito takes the extra 90. The tying run is at second base in the 8th inning. The Mets trail 9-7. I think this is a good omen for the rest of the week, right? You know, obviously giving up 9 runs on 11 hits is not part of that good omen, but the Mets just continue to chip away and add some offense. 3 runs in the first, 2 runs in the fourth, 1 run in the sixth, and 1 run in the eighth. But like we had said right at the beginning of this postgame show, the 6-run fifth inning by Worcester was just ultimately way too much to overcome. In the bottom of the ninth inning, Hobie Harris came in to replace Angel Bastardo, got Ronnie Mauricio to strike out swinging. Billy Amick then grounded out, and MJ Melendez, with nobody on and 2 outs, was trying to keep the game alive. 3-2. Melendez hits it on the ground to Short. Franklin Arias is there, wings it to first, little wide, but Gonzalez keeps the foot on, and the ball game is over. The Worcester Red Sox use a 6-run fifth inning to claim a 9-7 win over the Mets, and Syracuse has lost its first game of the week and snapped a 3-game win streak. So the Syracuse Mets come out on the losing side, 9-7 against the Worcester Red Sox. A lot of positives to take from this game. We'll definitely talk about that tomorrow in the Visit Syracuse pregame show and throughout the ballgame tomorrow when the Mets and Red Sox play game 3 of this series, first pitch at 6:35. We'll talk more about that game tomorrow. We'll give you the box score and all of what you need to know as we wrap up this puppy, game 2 of the series on Wednesday. Get you set for game 3 tomorrow, Thursday. But before that, Paul Esden Jr. will give you a score update back in the Score 1260 studios, tell you what's going on around the sports world, and then we'll be right back to wrap up the Visit Syracuse postgame show here on the home of Syracuse Mets baseball, the Score 1260.

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2: Welcome back to The Score 1260 Studios. My name is Paul Esden Jr. Great to be back here. I will take you around the world of sports. Plenty of things to get into. NBA, NFL, baseball. We'll get into all of it here, and then we'll send it back to the boys to set you up for the rest of this series coming up this week. A couple of games going on right now. Royals lead the Athletics 9-5, that one in the top of the ninth inning. Mariners on top of the Brewers 7-3, that one in the bottom of the seventh. Nationals lead the Rangers 3-0, that one's in the top of the seventh inning as well. A couple of New York finishes. Yankees ended up coming back to beat the Baltimore Orioles 5-3. Mets won earlier today against the San Diego Padres 4-2. Very nice there in the world of baseball. I shared it earlier that there was a three-team trade in the NBA. Well, it's now expanded to a five-team trade. Good Lord. Try to keep track of this one. Shout out to Shams over at ESPN. The Cleveland Cavaliers, Denver Nuggets, and LA Clippers are involved in a big deal where two other teams will be involved in a second. I'll try to explain that. A lot of hoopla going on where Peyton Watson is to Cleveland, Max Strus to Los Angeles. Also part of that deal, Denver receives an unprotected 2031 Cavs first-round pick and a 2032 Sacramento Kings second-round draft choice, according to ESPN. Watson is going to immediately sign a four-year $88 million deal that includes a player option plus the trade kicker to join the Cavs. According to ESPN as well. So there's a lot going on there, and there will be additional maneuvers here where the Clippers are sending a second-round pick acquired from the 76ers to Cleveland to acquire another established role player. So still a lot of other hoopla to be had here. Cash, players, teams, very confusing. But nonetheless, a lot of activity happening here in the month of August. Brutal news in the National Football League. It is a game that eats its young. Houston Texans wide receiver Jaden Higgins, torn ACL, out for the season. Sources told ESPN he was set to be the wide receiver 2 to Nico Collins down there in Houston. Devastating loss for the Texans, who open up the season against the Buffalo Bills. From devastation to jubilation, Tampa Bay Buccaneers defensive tackle Vita Vea has ended his holdout because he got the bag. He signed a one-year $30 million extension. He gets a raise on his contract for this season. He gets more financial security for the future. He'll be paid $24 million this year, $24 million next year, and all in all, $30 million guaranteed for Vita Vea. By the way, the Buffalo Bills were a team that called the Tampa Bay Buccaneers about a potential trade. They rebuffed those requests and ended up signing him themselves. There you go. Baseball, football, basketball, a little bit of everything here on the program. We'll take a timeout. We got more coming up right here on the voice of the Central New York sports fan, The Score 1260.
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4: Hi. I'd like to report a bear hug.
3: Okay.
4: Well, before I left my campsite, I was putting out my fire, and out of nowhere, Smokey Bear showed up and hugged me?
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3: All right, I'm going to let you go now. 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
8: Back to wrap things up with the Syracuse post-game show. Mets lose their first game of the week. They fall to 60-61, 22-24 on the year. They've been around 500 all season long. Even after this impressive three-game win streak, Mets are now back to under 500, but they played some stellar baseball offensively today. 9-7, final score. Worcester takes down Syracuse. Let's give you today's box score. First for the Worcester Red Sox, a run in the fourth, six in the fifth. Hello. Two runs in the eighth. They score 9 runs on 11 hits, one error. They leave 8 men on and go 5-for-15 with runners in scoring position. As for the Mets, 3 runs in the first, 2 runs in the fourth. So at one point, they led 5-1 in this game. They also scored 1 run in the 6th, 1 run in the 8th. 7 runs on 7 hits, no errors. They leave 7 men on base and go 2-for-8 with runners in scoring position. Winning pitcher in today's game is Osvaldo Berrios. He jumps to 3-1. 1 inning and a third, no hits and a run, 2 walks and a strikeout. Season ERA to 4.33. And Jonathan Santucci is tabbed with the loss. He's now 0-2. 4 innings pitched, 6 hits, 6 runs, 4 walks, and 3 strikeouts. The first 4 innings for Santucci were excellent. He gave up 1 run on 2 hits, and the run was on an RBI groundout. It was just that 5th inning where, you know, he tried to go one more inning, face the bottom of the order in the 5th. It was just the second, the end of the second turn and the start of the third turn through the order where Worcester had the answers for Santucci. And it's going to create a box score that you don't like. But there is a lot of things to love about Jonathan Santucci's start today. He does fall to 0-2, and his AAA ERA is just over 7 through 4 starts. Hobie Harris tagged with the save. A clean 9th inning. 1 inning, no hits, no runs, no walks, 1 strikeout. And that is his first with the Worcester Red Sox this year. Today's game started at 6:36 p.m., wrapped up at 9:42 p.m. for a 3-hour and 6-minute contest, vastly different to the hour and 59-minute game we had yesterday. Attendance number 3,721 on a gorgeous night. It's still a summer night, but it's starting to feel like the fall now. 77 degrees and partly cloudy in Syracuse today. The weather should keep up for tomorrow as well. Another gorgeous day on Thursday, August 20th, when the Mets play Game 3 of this series against the Woo Sox. In terms of the pitching matchup, we don't know who's going to throw just yet for the Mets. Might be a bullpen day for Syracuse, so you'll have to find that out tomorrow on the Visit Syracuse pregame show. But an interesting name over on the Worcester side, Gage Zeal is taking the ball. You might have known his name if you grew up in Western New York or are a Yankee fan, because Gage Zeal from Penfield High School out in Rochester was drafted by the Yankees, made his way up to AA Somerset last season, and was traded at the deadline to the Chicago White Sox when the Yankees picked up Austin Slater. Now both of those players are no longer with the Yankees, and Gage Zeal is now a member of the Boston Red Sox and is the number 17 prospect in the Red Sox system. So Gage Zeal takes the ball tomorrow, a 1-1 record and a 2.53 ERA, and once again, a bullpen day tomorrow for the Mets. So you'll have to find out who the starter is on the Visit Syracuse pregame show, which gets started at 6:15 p.m. tomorrow, right here on the score, 1260.com and 1260 a.m. We thank you so much for joining us with Paul Esden Jr. back in the Score 1260 studios and my broadcast partner, Jack Gordon. This is Joe Puccio signing off from NBT Bank Stadium. Where once again, your final score tonight, the Worcester Red Sox 9 and the Syracuse Mets 7. We'll talk to you tomorrow on the home of Syracuse Mets baseball, the Score 1260. Have a great night, everybody.
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10: And I'm not saying that... the injuries aren't his fault or that they should be excuses as to why his numbers have looked pedestrian the last 2 years. But Jordan Love got hurt in week one in 2024 against the Eagles and missed two games. And then he got hurt with that concussion last year against the Bears and missed the final two games. So it's like, you know, again, I know you're saying, well, no, he didn't. He couldn't even get 3,500 yards. Couldn't even throw, couldn't even sniff more than 25 touchdowns. If he played a full 17-game season.
11: Once in his career, Pat.
10: Yeah, his first year as a starter. He threw for over 4,100 yards. Caleb Williams has never done that. And he threw for 32 touchdowns. And then he boat raced the Cowboys in the postseason and had a great first half against the Niners. How did the second half go? Not great. But great first half against the Niners in that playoff game. Like, I know you're a Bears fan, and I'm a Giants fan. So it's like, I'm not a Packers fan or a Bears hater. This is just the opinion that this is the side of the aisle that I happen to fall on. I think Jordan Love's going to be an MVP. I think the Packers are going to be great. And I think the Bears are going to take a step back. I'm sorry that collides with.
11: Don't do that.
10: Your deepest fandoms.
11: I know you're a Bears fan. Don't diminish the argument because I'm a Bears fan. Because I'm.
10: But that's what you think. That's why you think I.
11: No, I'm the first person to tell people Aaron Rodgers is a top three quarterback of all time. I can't stand Aaron Rodgers. I can't stand the Packers. But I'll be honest, when a team is good, same way that I'm on it, as much as I hate the Milwaukee Brewers, we talk about me loving the Cubs so much, and you're right, and I hate the Milwaukee Brewers. But I'm sitting there, and I'm honest about how, look, this the way that this franchise is built and the way they keep winning games is astonishing. I'm honest when it comes to other teams. I'm honest when it comes to my teams. And I'm honest when it comes to quarterback evaluating. And when I look at Jordan Love and I see the things that Jordan Love does, sure, does he put up some numbers? Absolutely, 110%. He doesn't turn the ball over a ton. But when he does turn the ball over, it's usually in critical situations with really dumb decision-making. And in the fourth quarter, he is not good. When the game is on the line, he is not good, and he's never been good. And that's what I see from Jordan Love. The throws off the back foot, the stupid interceptions. Those are the things that drive me nuts about Jordan Love, and that is the prime reason why Jordan Love is never, and I will stand on this hill, never going to win an MVP. You're out of your mind. You're going to die on this hill, and it's fine because that's your take, and you think Jordan Love's going to win an MVP, but you're wrong. He's not. He's never been that guy. He's never going to be that guy. And this isn't because I dislike the Packers, because of course I dislike the Packers. I'm a Bears fan. But they had 30 straight years of otherworldly quarterback play. Jordan Love is not that. He's just not. And he's never been that. And that's why they run the ball in critical situations. That's why his head coach, who's a very smart head coach, by the way, probably one of the better head coaches in the NFL, does not trust his quarterback to not make the critical mistake in critical situations, because he does it time and time again.
10: Who's the reason the Packers lost that game? It took an incredible comeback by the Bears. Who's the reason the Packers lost?
11: In the playoffs?
10: Yes.
11: Caleb Williams is the reason they lost.
10: No. Matt LaFleur is the reason they lost.
11: No, Caleb Williams is the reason they lost. Caleb Williams made plays when he needed to make plays. Ben Johnson outcoached Matt LaFleur in that game. Yeah, absolutely. 110%. But Caleb Williams is the reason why the Packers lost that game, whether you want to admit it or not.
10: You don't give up 25 points in the fourth quarter. And your head coach is not to blame. I'm sorry.
11: Pat, you're in the playoffs. And now, if you want to tell me that you know, giving up 25 points in the fourth quarter and is to put on the head coach, that's fine. I'm going to put it on the players. I'm going to put it on because the head coach is getting you prepared throughout the week. The head coach is doing, and sure, to a certain extent, play calling and all that stuff, you want to put that on the head coach? Sure. I'm not putting that on the head coach. I'm putting that on the players. Make plays. And not only that, you're Jordan Love. It's not like the Bears score. It's not like you're playing backyard rules where it's, hey, if we score, we get ball back. That's not what happens. The Packers get an opportunity. Packers get the ball back. Sustain a drive. If you're Jordan Love and you're so damn good, sustain a drive. Get a couple of first downs. Run the clock.
10: Well, they did. They scored a touchdown to go up by 11. Bears answered, got it 27-24. Packers get to the red zone, and after throwing the football had worked all drive long, they get to first and 10 inside the red zone. Matt LaFleur couldn't wait to run the football. They get nothing. Then they take a shot to the end zone, which I thought was stupid, and you could blame that on Jordan Love or on Matt LaFleur, but I mean, at that point, I would throw a screen or throw something short to keep the clock running and also just to mix it up and throw the football. And then they take a delay of game as an offense on third down, and then they missed the field goal. It was a chip shot field goal, which then opened the door for the Bears touchdown to go ahead. And then the Packers get down to the red zone again, and on the final play, you have bad memory because you thought it was Jordan Love's problem when it wasn't, that final play that they lose on. And so they got to the red zone three straight possessions and scored 7 points. That was it.
11: I can name you 7 quarterbacks in the league right now that don't lose that football game. Well, with Matt LaFleur as the head coach.
10: With Matt LaFleur as the head coach, 7 quarterbacks?
11: Yeah.
10: I think so.
11: Okay. Josh Allen doesn't lose that game. Patrick Mahomes doesn't lose that game. I mean, there are players that make plays when it's crunch time. Jordan Love just doesn't do that. And that is my biggest problem with Jordan Love. I think the kid's got talent. I think the kid's got arm strength. I just don't think he has the mental makeup when the game is on the line, when it comes to crunch time. I don't think he is capable of making that play. And I've never thought that about him. I think he puts up stats. I think he puts up numbers. But that's all that he is.
10: And it's funny that you mention that. Because Jordan Love had 5 fourth quarter comebacks / game-winning drives last season alone. Including, you know, you would think you would remember this one. When the Packers played the Bears the first time in December.
11: Yep.
10: Mm-hmm. And Jordan Love led a game-winning drive. I would think maybe that one would stick with you a little bit more than anything else.
11: He's got plenty of fourth-quarter comebacks. But what you fail to look at is the overall body of work. 63 for 108 in pass attempts. 6.6 yards per attempt in the fourth quarter.
10: How many of those are throwaways? 89
11: passer rating in the fourth quarter last year.
10: How many of those incompletions are throwaways? Because
11: You want to look at his adjusted completion percentage in the fourth quarter last year? I could look up his adjusted completion percentage in the fourth quarter. Absolutely. I'll get that number for you right now. Because I guarantee you, it's not going to get that much better.
10: If you could find that stat in the next 10 seconds, that'd be pretty impressive. I got to give you that.
11: 61%.
10: It's a little bit better.
11: It goes up 3 percentage points.
10: Combs, we have a caller.
11: Fourth quarter.
10: We have a caller in Chicago that wants to weigh in on why the Packers lost that game in the playoffs last year. Let's get to 404910. Mike, what's going on, man? How you doing?
12: Yeah, what's going on? Yeah, I talked to you, I think last week sometime, and I asked you where the Packers fit in that division, and you said they were going to win it, and Jordan Love is going to be up for MVP. I'm feeling the same. I think LaFleur is going to take the reins off of him this year, and I think that's one of the reasons why they brought him back, because I don't think he should have retained his job after blowing the playoff game. But for the simple fact is, I think they lost the playoff game is because they had a faulty place kicker. He missed 2 field goals, and then He misses the extra point when Love throws the, yep. the game ahead. He threw the touchdown pass to Golden. The Packers were winning at that time. And then he goes and he misses the extra point. And on the Packers' final drive, they're down 4, which they should have been down 3. He missed the field goal at the end of the first half when they called a timeout, right? And then he had a second chance, and then he missed it on the second chance. But he should have made that because he should have known which way the wind was blowing at that time. And then he missed the 44-yarder. He pushed it severely right. And then he goes and blows the extra point when the Packers go ahead on a go-ahead touchdown pass to Golden. And I think that's one of the reasons why he's going to be in the MVP race, because they're going to use Golden more, which they should have used him more last year. So in my estimation, yeah, they gave up 25 points. They could have gave up that 25 points, but if they had a good play streaker, they would have won the game 34-31. So I mean, there's
10: damn
12: a
10: right.
12: lot of ifs and ands and buts about the game, but I think that's one of the major reasons why they lost the game. I mean, they go in at half. They should have went in half up 24-3 instead of 21-3. I mean, it's a little thing
10: damn
12: that
10: right,
12: lose
10: Mike.
12: Playoff games sometimes.
10: Good stuff, Mike. Great call. You know, you forget just how bad Brandon McManus was in that playoff game and how you can kind of see that coming. And I know that Soldier Field in January ain't an easy place to kick for sure. But look, that's why they have a rookie kicker now in Trey Smack. You don't got to worry about that. Trey Smack hit a 58 freaking yarder in the first game of preseason. I'm promising you, Combs, you ain't got to worry about Trey Smack in January. That'll be your worst nightmare if it's Packers, Bears, in a playoff game in January. Trey Smack rolls onto the field, that's an automatic 3 points. I'll tell you that right now. So, yeah. 310-840-4910. That's part of the reason why. You know, add on to all the other things that were completely not Jordan Love's fault. We've got some other texts, by the way, here. We got a 619 number texting in saying, I told you, it's Pat's retirement plan. Packers winning 6 games maximum this year. No Parsons, and he's not going to be there until at least 2 games after the Cowboys, and it's back. And if it's back, he'll just get injured again. What does that mean, Pat's retirement plan?
11: He's saying you bet a lot of money on the Packers and Jordan Love to win an MVP.
10: Well, there's another text we got to get to that makes sense, but oh, okay. Yeah, because then same number. Yeah, texted in again and said it's probably because he bet thousands of dollars on him to win MVP, so he's trying to will it to happen. First of all, who do you think I am that I have thousands of dollars to place on a season-long MVP future? Thousands of dollars? I mean, I can understand if it's like $100 and I haven't even placed a wager on who's going to win MVP. And when I do on Jordan Love, it's going to be like $10 because it's a season-long future. I mean, I don't know. But no, that is absolutely not the reason why.
11: On that, I want to know why I'm only getting $10 if Reckenstein makes a roster.
10: Exactly. Monty says Pat is secretly Mark Walter. No, I promise you guys, I wouldn't be doing this radio show if I was Mark Walter or if I had Mark Walter money. I'd be on a yacht with my girlfriend, Cindy Sweet. With the girl of choice, or girl's choice.
11: So you do this for the money and not the love of the game, huh?
10: I do it for the love of the game, Combs. I would still be doing this show. Don't you worry. All right, we got to get to a break. 310-840-4910. We'll get to hot or cold when we come back. We'll see if more fireworks fly. It's producer Brandon Combs. I'm Pat Boyle. You can hit me up on Twitter at PatBoyle44, and you can get in on the phones, 310-840-4910. 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

0: NBA, but I do want to get into a pretty fascinating story out of the world of pro golf, of all things. We'll do that here on Westwood One Sports tonight. Getting ready to enter the final hour of Power coming up here in about 10 minutes or so. Final hour will be loaded. We will take a spin around the National Football League because there was some big-time news. A Pro Bowl corner now on the move. We had a prominent second-round pick tear his ACL. And then the final contract holdout in the NFL coming to an end. We get you the details on all of that as we enter the final hour of Power. There was also a pretty consequential trade within the landscape of the NBA that we'll get to as well. 310-840-4910 is how you can reach us on the talking text line. I want to wrap up the conversation on Pazy. While we got an opportunity to, I see a bunch of you out there on the phone line. We're not going to be able to get to you all. It's just the reality of it. We're not going to be able to get to everybody. But I do want to get to one or two more here before we move on to this crazy story from the landscape of golf. Oh, my God, we have to. I got Siobhan out in Chicago wanting to call in. What's going on, brother?
1: Hey, how you doing tonight, man?
0: Doing good, man. What do you think about this one? This is a polarizing topic now.
1: All right, I'm going to be honest with you, man. I'm a sports fan, been one since a child, and it really don't make me want to watch the NBA, I mean the WNBA anymore, okay. Because I like sports, man. I want to see a good product on the court, maybe Lord of the Rims some. Make it more entertaining for me to see on the court. If I want to watch that type of thing, I'll watch MTV, because you're saying, like, make it more dramatized. I'll watch MTV for that, baddies. Girls from New York, Atlanta, wherever they come from.
0: Right.
1: And,
0: I feel that.
1: And I'm gonna end it with this one.
0: Yeah.
1: And do we really want to see some Griner's, like, no, what's her name? Brittany Griner?
0: Oh, come on, man. There you go now, Siobhan.
1: It's only 95.
0: All right now, Siobhan.
1: It's only 95.
0: All right now, brother. Don't give me. All right now. I hear what you're saying. 310. I appreciate you, man. 310-840-4910.
2: He brings up an interesting topic.
0: Mm-hmm.
2: If you're watching MTV, you're just watching Rob Dyrdek. You know what I mean? Like, it's not like we're getting the drama from MTV anymore. Is MTV the root cause of all this?
0: 310-840-4910. Real quick on the story. I don't want to say real quick, but I want to give my thoughts on this. Rory McIlroy, ever since the inception of the LIV Golf Tour, has been pretty steadfast saying, hey, anybody that goes over to play for the Saudi money is a sellout, and I don't want them back on the PGA Tour. Here is great golfer Rory McIlroy. Here is Rory McIlroy speaking about, you know, players returning from LIV Golf to the PGA Tour.
3: Rory, Scotty was asked about the possibility of LIV guys coming back and whether they bring value, in your opinion. Are there guys, if it goes away, that should be allowed back?
4: I mean, I'd argue, have they brought value to LIV?
0: You know, Jesus.
4: I think PGA Tour is in a really good spot.
0: Bars from Rory McIlroy, but not really, if I'm being honest. Rory. It's a tough name to say. Brother, what the hell are you talking about, man? His whole mentality towards LIV and the dudes that chose to jump ship, like, who the hell are you, Rory McIlroy? Who are you? One that's pocket watching of epic proportions. Here's the reality of it, right? Rory McIlroy, since the inception of LIV, has been bitching and moaning about guys leaving the PGA Tour, going to play for LIV. The reality is, the purses that they're giving out on the LIV Golf Tour, I mean, the PGA ain't got nothing on that. The other thing is this. One of the big differences between the PGA Tour and LIV, for LIV, everybody wins. Everybody's walking away with a piece of the purse. And if you happen to miss the cut, oh, so be it. So be it. I don't think the PGA was ever prepared for a rivaling golf league. And it may look like LIV Golf is down and out and is never going to come back from this. I don't think we've heard the last from LIV Golf, is how I would put it.
2: I hope we are curb stomping LIV Golf. participation ass trophy league of a golf tournament. They are awful. And all them dudes left because they just wanted all this money because they couldn't cut it because they saw Scottie Scheffler and they're like, well, I can't beat him. I'm never going to knock
0: him. I ain't mad at that mentality. I'm not mad at the mentality, though, Dan.
2: Where's the competition? Because then they left and then they bitched and cried about how they weren't allowed to do certain PGA events. I'm like, well, you knew the rules here.
0: It's all about the dollar. Cream. Cash rules everything around me. We heard from Rory McIlroy on guys returning to the tour. He says, Scottie Scheffler, a little bit of a differing opinion on guys returning to the PGA Tour.
5: I think if it was any concerns that I had, I'll probably just go directly with those. But I like the direction that the tour's headed. I get the best players competing against each other more often, as I think what everybody wants for us as players. That's what we want. I assume you guys in the media, that's what you would want to see. I assume that's what the fans want as well. And I think that's the direction that we're heading, and making things a bit simpler in terms of who's going to be at what tournament at what time. And golf has always been a difficult game to rank when you're not playing head-to-head. And so getting the best players playing head-to-head more often than not in a proper golf tournament, I think, is the best way to do things.
0: I don't think we've heard the last from LIV Golf. Denton Day hopes we have. I wonder how you all feel about it. 310-840-4910 is the number. Final hour of power coming up on the other side. A lot more to get into. We'll spin around the National Football League, give you some big news out of the world of college football, and a big NBA trade happened as well.
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0: According to CBS News, there are members of the military that are being incentivized to re-enlist once their current, you know, date of service has come to pass or their contract is coming to an end. There are members that are being encouraged to re-enlist, and the incentive to do so would be 4 consecutive days off in a row when GTA 6 is unveiled or is released on November 19th later this year. So that, what is it, 3 months from now? Almost 3 months to the day when GTA 6 is released. Is that enough of an incentive to get you to re-enlist or enlist into the armed forces to play 4 days of GTA in a row? Can you play 4 days in a row nonstop of one video game?
1: Or hell,
0: do you,
1: yeah.
0: Do you have out?
1: Oh, no. Especially with GTA, bro. I promise you, I'm going to knock on wood because I don't want to get screwed over by it. I think the world is going to get put on pause. I think we're going to be at risk of like some sort of crazy attack on the country when GTA comes out. Because people are going to be not going to care about anything.
0: Well, clearly. I mean, they're getting 4 days off in a row to the military.
1: The Army's getting 4 days off. What do you think Big Don and company are having happen up at the big house? I mean, literally. He's going to have his McDonald's and Wendy's. When I play GTA. Rockstar Games.
0: I haven't played GTA in years. I think I played 4. Which one was the Ballad of Gay Tony?
1: 4.
0: Yeah, I played 4. It was sick online. You get all the homies snow days in like 2012. Yeah, everyone, well, I mean, we had parties so deep on the Xbox. We were Xbox kids. Mm-hmm. We had to get in the game chat.
1: Wow. Because
0: we were 10 deep. Let me tell you, when you're 10 deep in GTA and you're blowing up one person, we're just all ganging up on one person to see if we can make them leave the lobby.
1: Yeah.
0: It works.
1: Yeah, I can imagine. That's happening. I'm glad this wasn't a summer drop or a spring drop. It's literally happening at the perfect time of year. Are you right? Thanksgiving season? Are you kidding me? How many people are going to be sneaking away from the Thanksgiving table to go blaze them something up and play some GTA, man?
0: So you going to get something up before, or you a Christmas kid?
1: I'm the next time we get paid, I'm putting in my pre-order. I haven't bought Madden. I don't have NCAA yet to this point because I know I'm doing the most expensive version of GTA that you can buy. I will indulge in it. I want all the clothes, all the tattoos. You apparently can even buy women on this GTA. I'm going to be the man in whatever lobby I'm in, brother. I promise you. And the graphics look so damn real. I'm just going to leave it at that.
0: Where's it set?
1: It's California again. I think they went back to Vice City.
0: They went back to Vice City.
1: I'm pretty sure, if I'm not mistaken. It's either Vice City or Venice Beach.
0: I don't have a game console anymore. I have a Nintendo Switch, but that's about it. So like I'm out of the gaming business.
1: I mean, if there was anything to get you back on board, I mean, this would be this is no facade, like it's the most highly anticipated video game release of the 2000s.
0: I would probably agree with that.
1: I mean, people are geeked for this.
0: I mean, the only one that would rival that is the re-release of Modern Warfare 2 and then GTA 5.
1: Yeah. Even GTA 5, man. Well, GTA 5 came out like 2018.
0: Yeah, 8, 9 years ago, something like that.
1: Think about how long we sat and like they updated it yearly too, bro. Like the online stuff. I can't wait, man. Shout out to Rockstar for not being a bunch of liars, because most people were calling your bluff on this game even coming back. Awesome show tonight, as usual. I'm back with you on the weekends, 8 to 11 a.m. Thank you, Denton. Thank you, Oliver Popular. Good morning, Drake Toll.
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0: the NBA, but I do want to get into a pretty fascinating story out of the world of pro golf, of all things. We'll do that here on Westwood One Sports Tonight. Getting ready to enter the final hour of power coming up here in about 10 minutes or so. Final hour will be loaded. We will take a spin around the National Football League because there was some big-time news. A Pro Bowl corner now on the move. We had a prominent second-round pick tear his ACL. And then the final contract holdout in the NFL coming to an end. We get you the details on all of that as we enter the final hour of power. There was also within the landscape of the NBA that we'll get to as well. 310-840-4910 is how you can reach us on the talking text line. I want to wrap up the conversation on Paisy while we got an opportunity to. I see a bunch of you out there on the phone line. We're not going to be able to get to you all. It's just the reality of it. We're not going to be able to get to everybody. But I do want to get to one or two more here before we move on to this crazy story from the landscape of golf. Oh, my God, we have to. I got Siobhan out in Chicago wanting to call in. What's going on, brother?
1: Hey, how you doing tonight, man?
0: Doing good, man. What do you think about this one? This is a polarizing topic now.
1: All right, I'm going to be honest with you, man. I'm a sports fan, been one since a child, and it really don't make me want to watch the NBA, the WNBA anymore. Okay. Because I like sports, man. I want to see a good product on the court. Maybe Lord of the Rims some. Make it more entertaining for me to see on the court. If I want to watch that type of thing, I'll watch MTV. Because you're saying, like, make it more dramatized. I'll watch MTV for that. Baddies, girls from New York, Atlanta, wherever they come from.
0: Right. And, I feel that.
1: And I'm gonna end it with this one.
0: Yeah.
1: And do we really want to see some Griner's, like, no, what's her name, Brittany Griner?
0: Come on, man. There you go now, Siobhan.
1: It's only 95. All right now, brother.
0: I hear what you're saying. 310, I appreciate you, man. 310-840-4910.
2: He brings up an interesting topic.
0: Mm-hmm.
2: If you're watching MTV, you're just watching Rob Dyrdek. You know what I mean? Like, it's not like we're getting the drama from MTV anymore. Is MTV the root cause of all this?
0: 310-840-4910. Real quick on the story. I don't want to say real quick, but I want to give my thoughts on this. Rory McIlroy, ever since the inception of the LIV Golf Tour, has been pretty steadfast saying, hey, anybody that goes over to play for the Saudi money is a sellout, and I don't want them back on the PGA Tour. Here is great golfer Rory McIlroy. Here is Rory McIlroy speaking about, you know, players returning from LIV Golf to the PGA Tour.
3: Rory, Scotty was asked about the possibility of LIV guys coming back and whether they bring value, in your opinion. Are there guys, if it goes away, that should be allowed back?
4: I mean, I'd argue, have they brought value to LIV?
0: You know, Jesus.
4: I think PGA Tour is in a really good spot.
0: Bars from Rory McIlroy, but not really, if I'm being honest. Rory. It's a tough name to say. Brother, what the hell are you talking about, man? His whole mentality towards LIV and the dudes that chose to jump ship, like, who the hell are you, Rory McIlroy? Who are you? One, it's pocket watching of epic proportions. Here's the reality of it, right? Rory McIlroy, since the inception of LIV, has been bitching and moaning about guys leaving the PGA Tour, going to play for LIV. The reality is the purses that they're giving out on the LIV Golf Tour, I mean, the PGA ain't got nothing on that. The other thing is this. One of the big differences between the PGA Tour and LIV, for LIV, everybody wins. Everybody's walking away with a piece of the purse. And if you happen to miss the cut, oh, so be it. So be it. I don't think the PGA was ever prepared for a rivaling golf league. And it may look like LIV Golf is down and out and is never going to come back from this. I don't think we've heard the last from LIV Golf, is how I would put it.
2: I hope we are curb stomping LIV Golf. participation ass trophy league of a golf tournament. They are awful. And all them dudes left because they just wanted all this money because they couldn't cut it because they saw Scottie Scheffler and they're like, well, I can't beat him. I'm never going to knock
0: him. I ain't mad at that mentality. I'm not mad at the mentality, though, Dan.
2: Where's the competition? Because then they left and then they bitched and cried about how they weren't allowed to do certain PGA events. I'm like, well, you knew the rules here.
0: It's all about the dollar. Cream. Cash rules everything around me. We heard from Rory McIlroy on guys returning to the tour. He says, Scottie Scheffler, a little bit of a differing opinion on guys returning to the PGA Tour.
5: I think if it was any concerns that I had, I'll probably just go directly with those. But I like the direction that the tour's headed. I get the best players competing against each other more often, as I think what everybody wants for us as players. That's what we want. I assume you guys in the media, that's what you would want to see. I assume that's what the fans want as well. And I think that's the direction that we're heading, and making things a bit simpler in terms of who's going to be at what tournament at what time. And golf has always been a difficult game to rank when you're not playing head-to-head. And so getting the best players playing head-to-head more often than not in a proper golf tournament, I think is the best way to do things.
0: I don't think we've heard the last from LIV Golf. Denton Day hopes we have. I wonder how you all feel about it. 310-840-4910 is the number. Final hour of power coming up on the other side. A lot more to get into. We'll spin around the National Football League, give you some big news out of the world of college football, and a big NBA trade happened as well.
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Sports Night. Youngest of Charles and O. Willingham getting you up to 3 a.m. Eastern Time. So much more to get to as we mosey our way through this final hour of the show. A lot of calls and conversation on the WNBA. I appreciate you all chiming in on that. I do want to get into or continue to talk about what we were talking about before we took the last time out. Things are getting a little unchy when it comes to the PGA Tour and their willingness to allow LIV golfers back on tour. I believe that they should allow the golfers back on tour and that it should be no big deal.

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14: The voice of the Central New York sports fan. The Score 1260 is the new home of the Buffalo Bills. 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
15: Is your reprieve to win a couple games, but then Detroit at Philadelphia. I'm high on Tampa this year. Green Bay on the road. The Denver Broncos won the AFC title game a year ago. Not to mention Baltimore and Seattle down the stretch. The Panthers have a brutal schedule in 2026 to get through. That's doing them no favors here.
16: No, it's a tough schedule, but that's what happens when you win a division. You get a first-place schedule. It's why, yeah, with the New England Patriots, you had a cakewalk schedule as a bottom five team in 2024. It helped you get through the Super Bowl. But now that you went 14-3, the schedule is going to tighten up, and New England's going to have to prove it a little bit more. The same is true with the Carolina Panthers. And they really bank this offseason on continuity playing a key role for them. A lot prior to Dave Canales and Dan Morgan's arrival earlier this decade, the story of Panthers football since David Tepper took over the team was just turnover. It was all right.
17: By the way, at 310-840-4910, 310-840-4910, a conversation about young quarterbacks. 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Some of these young quarterbacks, whether they're last year's draft picks or rookies this year, they might not see the field again after next weekend's final preseason games. They might stand there with clipboards and ball caps all season long. In fact, I think in many cases, that's actually for the betterment of young quarterbacks, depending on what kind of team is around them. If I'm a Raiders fan, I'm excited about Fernando Mendoza, but I also don't want him going out there and just getting absolutely killed behind that offensive line. Doesn't mean he shouldn't play at all this year, but I would be nice and slow and pump the brakes on it. So this may be the lone opportunity you get if you're a Steelers fan to see Drew Aller work at all this year. If you're a Rams fan to see Ty Simpson work at all this year. If you're a Jets fan, Cade Klubnik. And hell, for some of the second year guys, might be the only chance you get to see Jalen Milroe, to see Will Howard. Let's keep in Pittsburgh for a second. We will talk to Mark Cavalli, who covers the Steelers at the top of the hour, about this odd Steelers quarterback room behind Aaron Rodgers and the adjustment to Mike McCarthy as well. But I want this conversation to be more about the guys that we've gotten a little taste of to this point, and the guys that you may only see this weekend and next weekend before they melt back into the sideline like Homer Simpson melts back into the bushes. And which class would you rather have a quarterback from? Which class do we think is capable of more? Would you take the 2025 quarterback class or one of the passers from it over the 2026 quarterback class or one of the passers from it? 310-840-4910. 310-840-4910. Because again, I don't think this is worthy of just an immediate dragon breathing hot fire take. I think this is more about a conversation. Cam Ward, Jackson Dart, and Tyler Shuck, the flag bearers for the 2025 class. I mentioned Jalen Milroe, Dylan Gabriel, Shedeur Sanders in there as well. And then your Kyle McCords, Will Howards, and Riley Leonards of the world represent the 2025 class. The 2026 class, obviously Mendoza, Simpson, Carson Beck, Aller, Klubnik, etc. Which one of these two classes do you think ends up when we look back on it 5-6 years from now, which one of these quarterback groupings will end up looking better than the other? Could they both be terrible? Could they both have massive surprises in them? I have an idea of how I feel about this, but I really am legitimately curious about your perspective on this as well, because if you're like me, you've watched way too much preseason football already. Let's start with Sean in Pittsburgh. Sean, you're on Westwood One Sports. Go ahead.
18: I have a quick comment and a quick question. I just heard you say not to mention Baltimore when you were talking about contenders. Baltimore didn't even make the playoffs last year. So my question is, what would Baltimore have to do? How bad of a season would they have for you sports media people to not immediately mention them every season as a contender? Because it seems like that they could go 0-17. And 5 minutes after the Super Bowl, you sports media people will tell me that they're a favorite. Just explain that, please.
17: Sure, Sean. And I understand. I likewise have grown up a Pittsburgh Steelers fan. So I have a deep-rooted hatred for anything in Baltimore purple. But I think if you're honest with yourself and you look at the Ravens and what Lamar Jackson is capable of, and again, I understand the black and gold perspective on this because Lamar traditionally hasn't played as well against the Steelers as he does the rest of the league. But if you're honest with yourself, if the Ravens are healthy and Lamar Jackson plays like he's capable of, they are a contender. Now, I will caveat that entire thing by saying, I think they're going to have some growing pains this year under Jesse Minter as a rookie head coach. But that doesn't mean Baltimore couldn't win 11 games and win the division. You're right, they missed the playoffs last year, but they're also a Tyler Loop field goal away from being in the playoffs. So we would admit that the margin was very, very razor thin in the AFC North last year. So I think if you look at the Ravens, there is reason to believe in the Ravens as contenders. I don't think, again, because you've got a rookie head coach, that they necessarily are Super Bowl favorites, as some of the sports books would have them, as a lot of pundits would place them. But I do think the Ravens are a good football team. So I'd start there. What was your other comment? I think Sean's gone. I mean, you have to be honest. Even when you look at the rivals, the teams that you absolutely hate. And I understand if Steelers fans, you think the national media overhypes the Ravens. I understand if you're a Broncos fan. You get tired, so damn tired of hearing about Mahomes and Kelce and the Chiefs. I get it. If you're an Eagles fan, please spare me how this is the year the Cowboys finally put it together. I understand. If you're a Seahawks fan, please go ahead. Tell me again how the Rams have the best roster from top to bottom. And they're just going to steamroll their way through the NFC this year. Who won the Super Bowl? Totally get it. Understand your resentment of the positive vibes that maybe surround some of your rivals. But if you can't also be open and honest with yourself about the Ravens being a contender, assuming everything goes well. And you're going to say, well, assuming everything goes well. Yeah, every team at this point in the year is assuming everything's going to go well. So there are positive vibes. Save those places where they're already dealing with major injuries. So if you can't honestly assess, if you're a Steelers fan, again, as Sean was, if you're a Steelers fan and you can't honestly assess the Ravens as a contender when they were one missed field goal away from winning the division 7 months ago, I don't know what to tell you. We can have fair criticisms. I laid out the ones about their offensive line earlier and about Jesse Minter being a rookie head coach. And I think those are fair. And it's why I don't believe as much in the Ravens as some people do. But you can't tell me the Ravens aren't at least a playoff team. Sure, you can criticize them for overpaying Zay Flowers. You can criticize them for not really doing much else to address receiving depth. There's criticisms for every team. But to not acknowledge your rival of your team as a contender simply because you're tired of hearing about them, it's choosing to put on, in Sean's case, the black and gold glasses, or if you're in Seattle, put on the green and blue glasses. If you're in Philly, the green and white glasses, and look at your rival and say, why does everybody keep saying they're going to be good? Cowboys stink. The Rams stink. No, they don't stink. You can be mad that people think they're going to be good. By all means, go ahead. But don't let it completely delude you. We got off topic. I do want to talk about the quarterbacks. Maybe we'll push that conversation back just a few minutes and talk about the 2025 class against the 2026 class, because I do think that's a conversation that is worth getting into. But coming up next, recent comments from Roger Goodell have everyone and their mother throwing around ideas for what NFL international expansion could look like. I got a different perspective on this. You want a hot take? I got a hot take for you. That's next here on Westwood One Sports.
19: 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The Bills and Ravens have new coaches. Patrick Mahomes and Bo Nix are coming off injuries. The Patriots face a first-place schedule. The regular season kicks off in less than 3 weeks. We're ready. Are you? Westwood One Sports.
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24: 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Airing live on Netflix from the Melbourne Cricket Ground. 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
1: Final hour of the show here on You Better You Bet, presented by BetMGM. Chris Mack in for Nick Costos. The power hour. I could say it like that because I'm from Pittsburgh originally and you're not. Jack Fritz from Philadelphia joins us in 20 minutes to talk about the Phillies ripping off six in a row, but more importantly, the Eagles and where they stand during these joint practices with the Patriots and former Eagle A.J. Brown. It's all love, says A.J., between he and Jalen Hurts, even though they haven't talked since he got traded. Phillies just always juicy material, but now you've got the Patriots and Eagles meeting, even if it is in the preseason and starters won't play this weekend. Still, you've got stuff to take away from these joint practice sessions. And we'll also talk about the Jonathan Greenard injury, which I think is, I don't want to say flying under the radar. I've seen it mentioned. It's being talked about. But just what the ripple effect could be of that on the Philly defense. Coming up before we wrap up the show at noon Eastern, 9 Pacific, I will get you at least one solid baseball bet. I may be a total degen and pull some preseason football bets out as well. Although the one I gave you last Thursday, I think it was, or last Friday when I filled in for Nick, I totally whiffed on. I thought Jets and Bucks would be way under the number. They went over. One of the few games in week one of the preseason to go over the total. We are live inside the Westwood One Sports app, the Odyssey app, Sirius XM channel 375, and affiliates across the country here on Westwood One Sports. Chris Mack in for Nick today. And despite the conversation we had a couple minutes ago about whether you'd rather watch regular season pennant race baseball or preseason football, I'm a preseason football junkie. I'm sorry. It was last night or the night before, was hanging out in the living room with the family. I think our daughter was at work. Our son was sitting there playing something on his Nintendo Switch. My wife was doing something on her iPad. I had the replay on NFL Network of the Browns-Bears preseason game on, because there wasn't a baseball game I was interested in. And I thought, you know what? I want to see some of this. And then my family yelled at me for being a preseason football junkie and shamed me into turning it off. That being said, I'm going to pay attention to preseason football this weekend. Second full weekend of preseason football in the NFL. I'll be at the Steelers-Jets game tomorrow night. I will be paying attention to NFL Network every other waking moment to see the replays of games that I may miss live, because I appreciate preseason football, at least the first quarter or first half of most preseason games. I'm going to get to see players that maybe won't touch the field during the regular season. I'm going to get to see, in some instances, starters who are actually going to play this weekend. And maybe just get a better feel for going into week one of the regular season, which is now 21 days away, 20 days away. The whole starting on a Wednesday thing has me thrown off. But I thought I'd power rank this weekend's preseason games across the NFL that are actually worth watching. I'll count them down from 5 to 1 for you. And number 5 for me, as much as I am curious about what the first team offense is going to look like for one of these two teams, I don't think either first team offense

Stafford era. So I'm going to put Saints Rams at number five in the power ranking of preseason week two games that are actually worth watching. Number four, we talked about it in a little bit of detail earlier with Mark Cabali, the Steelers correspondent for the Pat McAfee show. The Steelers aren't going to play Aaron Rodgers at all in this preseason, it looks like. They're going to save all the bullets for the regular season. They're not going to play the established veteran backup in Mason Rudolph because Mike McCarthy said yesterday he's seen all he needs to see from him, knows what he's getting with Mason Rudolph. He said it in a more positive way than I just did. It's going to be all Will Howard and Drew Aller. And so Jets Steelers tomorrow night, 7 Eastern, is number four on my list. I don't know how much we'll see Jets starters either, but I know we'll see Cade Klubnik. I know we'll see a lot of Will Howard. I know we'll see a lot of Drew Aller. So the one position that is easiest to watch in the preseason, the quarterback position, is one, if you're interested in, for example, the conversation we had earlier about the comparison between the 2025 draft class, which Will Howard will represent in this game, and the 2026 draft class, which Klubnik and Aller will represent in this game, I think it's a great opportunity to watch some young quarterbacks. So Jets Steelers at number four in my power ranking of the five preseason games this weekend that may actually be worth watching at some point. Number three, I thought about placing it higher because it's been nothing but drama in Cleveland with the quarterback position. Browns, Bills, Saturday afternoon, 1 Eastern, 10 a.m. Pacific, in the beautiful new Highmark Stadium, where almost everybody can see the field. Yeesh. But I want to see Shedeur Sanders get the start. I want to see if he can actually push Deshaun Watson for the starting job. I've said it throughout the offseason, through training camp, and I'll continue to say it into the regular season, regardless of who the starter is going to be Deshaun Watson. We talked to Ken Carman about that last week here on the show, that it should be Sanders. Not because I necessarily believe that he's that much better than Deshaun Watson, but because you got to figure out what you got in him. So you know if you got to dip back into the quarterback pool next year, as everybody expects you to do. I get it. You can't get out from underneath the Watson contract right now. And so Jimmy Haslam, the owner there, is going to push Todd Monken to start Deshaun Watson and at least get something for the gajillions they're paying Watson. I think that's a mistake. I think they should see what they have in Sanders. Shedeur gets a chance to run with what passes for the first team offense. See if he can build some chemistry with Concepcion and Boston. I'm curious to see how that works. Cleveland, Buffalo, Saturday afternoon at 1 o'clock. That's number three. Number two on my list, I mean, it's the first overall pick in the draft, and he had a pretty good performance in his first preseason game. Raiders, Texans. And that one is tonight on ESPN, I believe, at 8 Eastern. Mendoza against the Texans defense. Now, I don't know if there will be any starters out there for the Texans defense. I don't care. It's still the Texans defense. And I want to see how much pressure they generate on Mendoza, how he handles that pressure. When he's on the move, what do the off-platform throws look like? Can that offensive line actually give him some time to operate from a clean pocket? I think it's also, what do we call it, the lid lifter. The first of this second weekend of the preseason. And it's on national TV. So unless your team's involved in a pennant race in baseball, I think you're probably paying attention to see how Fernando Mendoza's work goes for the Raiders against the Texans tonight. That's number two. What could possibly rank ahead of the first overall pick in the draft, getting a chance to play some more against a playoff team from last?

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Bills Game Day with Gaz. Every week, all season long on The Score 1260.

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3: From NBT Bank Stadium in Syracuse, New York, this is Syracuse Mets Baseball on the Score 1260. Today we bring you game 3 of 6 this week and the 122nd game of the season as the Syracuse Mets host the Worcester Red Sox, AAA affiliates of the New York Mets and Boston Red Sox, if you couldn't figure that one out, battling for the third time this week. Paul Lesden Jr. is back in the Score 1260 studios. We'll hear from Jack Gordon closer to first pitch. And my name is Joe Puccio. Happy to be with you here on the Visit Syracuse pregame show. A gorgeous night in Syracuse. For some reason, it's starting to feel like the fall. 72 degrees right now. Sun is setting to our right, and it's got that crisp smell in the air. We know that the summer is winding down soon, but it's still August 20th, which means it's summertime, and it's time for Syracuse Mets baseball. Yesterday was game 2 of the series. The Mets took the opener 5-1 on Tuesday and got off to a great start in Game 2. Look out. First pitch grounder is fair over first. Morabito scores from third, and Ronnie Mauricio has yet another RBI hit in this series. Make it 3 through just 2 games, and the Mets are up 1-0 early. Just 3 batters into the game, the Mets hold a 1-0 lead, and 5 batters into the game, the Mets would score more than just one run. 1-1 pitch. Melendez torches it. Deep to right field. And gone! Make it 15 homers for MJ Melendez. Mets bats are on fire. It's 3-0 Syracuse in the first. 15 home runs on the year for MJ Melendez. He is slated to play in his 50th game for the Syracuse Mets this season, batting in the cleanup spot in tonight's game. So Syracuse took an early 3-0 lead. That would add on in the bottom of the fourth inning. In the top of the fourth, Worcester scored an RBI ground out, and with 2 outs in the bottom of the fourth, Hayton Senger would answer right back. Senger drives one high in the air, deep left field. How far will this one go? Hayden Senger showing off the power with a 2-run bomb. Two words, no doubt. 106 off the bat, 423 feet. What a scoreboard. Everything's fine and dandy right now for the Mets. Through 4 innings, a 5-1 convincing lead, 2 2-run homers. Things are looking pretty good, but in the top of the 5th inning, everything changed. The Mets rolled back with Jonathan Santucci in that top of the 5th, who through the first 4 innings only gave up 1 run on 2 hits and was pretty stellar. But in that 5th inning, he started to get hit around. It all began with Brett Harris, who walked. Vinny Capra then singled to set up the 9-hole hitter, Jason DeLay. DeLay lines it into left center field. That's down for a base hit. Harris rounds third. He's going to come in and score. Morabito corrals this one, and the wave goes to Capra. Throw from short is just late, and it's a 2-run double by Jason DeLay. Worcester cuts the deficit, and it's a 5-3 ball game in the 5th inning. After that, Isaiah Kiner-Falefa on big league rehab singled. Trevor Story, also on big league rehab, hit an RBI single, and that took Jonathan Santucci out of the game. He did not register an out in that 4th inning, and so the Mets leaned on Chris Devensky to do so, in which he got Nate Eaton to strike out swinging, but when Romy Gonzalez stood up to the plate, he changed the game. Slow wafted ball out to left field. Ramos tracking back at the warning track, and it's gone. That one looked like a blooper off the bat, but Gonzalez lifts it over the left field fence. It's a 3-run homer to give Worcester a 7-5 lead. 6 runs on 6 hits in the inning, capped off by a 3-run home run for Romy Gonzalez, and Worcester held on to a 2-run lead. That would be slashed in the bottom of the 6th inning when the Mets scored a run on no hits, thanks to an error by Worcester defensively. But there was not a lot of offense in the late stages of this game. in the top of the eighth inning. Franklin Arias pinch hitting for Trevor Story had an opportunity to extend Worcester's advantage. The 0-2 is hit over short, looping down, base hit. One run scores, that is all. The bases remain loaded with no outs in the Woo Sox lead, 9-6. Two runs in that eighth inning, RBI knocks from Arias and Mikey Romero, both pinch hitters in the top of the order for Worcester in that eighth inning. Syracuse, though, would scratch one back in the bottom of the eighth. Nick Morabito kept the game alive. Three balls, two strikes. Here we go. Morabito hits it in the left, looping down to in front of Campbell, and it lands. Base hit. Ramos scores from second. Throw comes in, and Morabito takes the extra 90. The tying run is at second base in the eighth inning. The Mets trail 9-7. The Mets' offense in this game was pretty consistent. Three runs in the first, two runs in the fourth, one in the sixth, and one in the eighth. They finished the ballgame with seven runs on seven hits, but the issue was that fifth inning by Worcester. That six-run inning made it really difficult for the Mets to fully come back from. So in the bottom of the ninth inning, trailing by two runs and the heart of the order up against Hobie Harris, the Mets tried their darndest to get back into this ballgame to tie it up and send it to extras. 3-2. Melendez hits it on the ground to short. Franklin Arias is there, wings it to first, little wide, but Gonzalez keeps the foot on, and the ball game is over. The Worcester Red Sox use a six-run fifth inning to claim a 9-7 win over the Mets, and Syracuse has lost its first game of the week and snapped a three-game win streak. So Syracuse's three-game heater is in the books. Worcester's four-game losing skid is snapped. So Syracuse has been playing great baseball as of late. Worcester has not. But overall in the second half, Worcester's been one of the best teams in the International League compared to Syracuse, who's just two games under 500 in the second half. So Syracuse and Worcester are kind of going against the book so far in this half, but maybe the book is starting to revert course now as the second half of the season continues. When we come back on the Visit Syracuse pregame show, we'll get you ready for Game 3 of this series, an intriguing pitching matchup that features a relatively local product on the mound for the Worcester Red Sox. We're talking pitching matchup and lineups after this quick break on the Score 1260.
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3: 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Mets and the Woo Sox playing in the 47th game of this second half, game 122 of the regular season. Let's give you today's starting lineups, which are brought to you by the Chevy Silverado and your local Central New York Chevrolet dealers. First for Worcester, who is 27-19 this half, 63-54 overall, led by manager Iggy Suarez. It leads off with the Red Sox top prospect, second baseman Franklin Arias. Batting second at shortstop in his second game of big league rehab, it is Isaiah Kiner-Falefa. Batting third in right field, Nate Eaton, with the cleanup hitter Mikey Romero over at the hot corner. Christian Campbell bats fifth. He is out in left field, a 254 hitter in 96 games this year. Brett Harris, who was acquired in a trade from the A's this year, plays first base and bats sixth. Nathan Hickey, is Worcester's designated hitter. He's batting seventh. Nate Baez makes his AAA debut today, doing the catching and batting eighth, with Braden Ward, the speedy center fielder, batting ninth. So a real interesting lineup. Worcester's offense has been stellar in the second half. We'll talk a lot about that potent offense we saw last night that scored 9 runs on 11 hits. As for the Mets, who are 22-24 this half, 60-61 overall, John Nogowski's lineup begins with Nick Morabito, who is out in left field today. Emilian Petre is at second base, batting second, playing in his third straight AAA game. Same thing with Billy Amick, who is over at third base, batting third. MJ Melendez bats fourth and is the designated hitter. Nick LaRusso is at first base and bats fifth. Jose Ramos is the right fielder, batting sixth. DeAndre Smith out in center field, bats seventh. Sean Ross does the catching and bats eighth. Zach Short is at short, and he bats ninth. Today's pitching matchup is certainly an entertaining one and might be a headlining story in today's game. First for Worcester, it is Gage Ziebel, who is making his third AAA start. The 23-year-old from Rochester played high school ball at Penfield, was drafted by the Yankees just 2 years ago, has been traded a couple of times. He's now here with the Red Sox, and in just over 10 AAA innings, he has 13 strikeouts to one walk. Ziel has been phenomenal so far in the Red Sox system. For the Mets, it's Johnny Holstaff, a bullpen day for the Mets. It begins with Kevin Hergett, but we may see the likes of Ofrady Gomez, Dan Hammer, Brian Matuire, Dylan Ross, a couple of pitchers that can throw in the high 90s, a couple pitchers that have some slow breaking balls. So there is a different kind of staff here with Syracuse in today's bullpen day. It is Mets and Woo Sox. First pitch coming up next on the Score 1260.
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9: 1-2 pitch. Hickey lifts it in the air, deep into right center field. Gilbert goes back on the run. He makes a diving catch. Swing and a miss. Strike three. Jonah Tong, what a phenom.
1: Syracuse Mets Baseball.
9: He's at second, Class A at third. 1-1 pitch, laced up the middle. Gilbert comes charging in. He makes the catch. Here comes Class A. The throw is home. Applies the tag, and he got him. Reitz tags him out. A laser from Drew Gilbert.
10: Jarvis going back to the warning track. The wall. Kiss it goodbye. 2-homer game for Ryan Clifford.
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3: 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Newly minted OCC head baseball coach Ben Presbiora. And everyone's favorite, pierogies, all wrapped up into one ball game. Coming up next.
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3: Welcome to inside NBT Bank Stadium, where the Syracuse Mets take on the Worcester Red Sox with Game 3 of the series. Hi, everybody. Joe Puccio, Jack Gordon with you for the Visit Syracuse pregame show today. So, Joe, this Mets group is kind of new. We've seen new faces in and out since the trade deadline a few weeks ago, but now this group's starting to get accustomed to one another. We've seen the Double-A call-ups for a few times now.
11: Yeah, it felt like Tuesday was opening day in a way, where you just got to get in the batter's box. You just have to step on the pitcher's mound. And now we're here on Thursday. We've seen some good performances from nearly all of them and have given Mets fans a lot of hope for the future.
3: Back-and-forth series so far against Worcester. Game 1 went to the Mets. Game 2 was shootout with a whole lot of offense, and it started in Syracuse's favor.
11: Started off on a great note. You know this guy, Ronnie Mauricio, not one of the newer faces. Pulls an RBI single down the right field line. Mets hold on to an early 1-0 lead.
3: Melendez would pile on right after with a 2-run homer. That puts Syracuse in front 3-0. And while the Mets got a good lead, Jonathan Santucci held it down and was really strong through 4 innings of work.
11: Yeah, it felt like in that first turn through the order, the WooSox didn't know what was coming. And Santucci, primarily just a 2-pitch, 3-pitch kind of pitcher, made some good work.
3: Hayden Sanger would pile on to that lead, make it 5-1 with this blast.
11: Yeah, everything was going right for the Mets up to this point. You have great offense, stellar pitching from Santucci, but in the top of the fifth, that's when things would change.
3: Yeah, so third time around in the order, all these right-handed hitters started to get to Santucci. Jason DeLay had a 2-run double, made it a 5-3 game, and then soon after, a major league rehabber, Trevor Story, well, he let everyone know he was in the building.
11: Yeah, and a couple of these pitches you're seeing from Santucci were just left a little bit up. In the previous innings you just saw, he was keeping the ball down. That's what made him successful.
3: Santucci comes out, Chris Devensky goes in, and another big leaguer, Romy Gonzalez, smacks a 3-run homer out of the yard. Worcester goes up 2. Mets start to make a push, though.
11: Yeah, it's hard to come back after a team posts 6 runs in one inning, but the Mets had constant offense throughout just and continued to chip away at that Worcester lead. That run made it 7-6 Syracuse, but there's a guy named Franklin Arias in town. He's baseball's number 3 prospect. He added on to that Worcester lead in the 8th inning, which was pivotal.
3: Mets would make a late push, trailing by 3. Nick Morabito hit an RBI double. Should have been a single, but he stretched it out for 2 with that hustle. But Mets fall short 9-7. So a ton of offense on both sides yesterday. The Mets, well, they're going to try to hold that Worcester offense to a minimum with a bullpen game today. This bullpen has changed a lot since that trade deadline. Here are some of the faces you'll see today.
11: Yeah, one of the first you might see is Ofrady Gomez, who last time out in Jacksonville, 2 innings and a 1/3 of stellar ball.
3: Dylan Ross, you might see him out of the bullpen. On the AAA squad last year, comes back this season, he has settled in.
11: Yeah, his fastball is playing well, and you see he's throwing with a lot of confidence. 2 straight scoreless outings for one of the Mets' top 30 prospects to begin the season.
3: There's a handful of arms that can go multiple innings for this team. Dan Hammer is one of them.
11: Yeah, Dan Hammer's got this nasty-looking slurve that makes things difficult, and he can face so many batters because of it. He's not throwing all that hard, but he can get it in there. Some more relievers to take a look at. Brian Matuire, very similar story to Dylan Ross, dealt with a lot of injuries in his past. You might see him today go as well. Joe Jakes, powerful lefty with that sinker and sweeper combination. I'm fascinated to see when John Nogowski taps on certain pitchers, because you have guys like Ross and Gomez who can throw in the high 90s, and you have Hammer and Jakes who have this sweeper slider. It's a nice combo.
3: They'll be facing a pretty potent Worcester offense that starts with what you said, Joe, the number 3 overall prospect in baseball, Franklin Arias, then a major league rehabber in Isaiah Kiner-Falefa. But after that, there's a handful of talent on this Worcester team that the Boston Red Sox have used at the AAA level as well as in the major leagues, like Nate Eaton and Christian Campbell, Mikey Romero, a guy that wants to get there soon. There's just a lot of talent on this
12: Worcester team.
11: There is, and that's the reason why they are 27-19 in this half, and they are firmly in the playoff mix in the International League. You have to be really good at everything in order to be in a playoff position in the International League. That's what Worcester's at right now.
12: So first game of the series, Mets won 5-1 yesterday, a 9-7 loss. What did you see in that Worcester offense that played so well? Because throughout the game, we talked about how they're just a pesky group that does a lot of little things right.
11: They took advantage of some misses from Santucci in that fifth inning, which got them in front. It's really hard to come back from a 5-1 deficit, but Worcester scored 6 runs in that fifth inning. They stayed patient. They worked some walks. They showcased some power with extra base hits in that fifth inning. And then in the sixth inning against Matt Turner, they found some spaces there where they could take advantage. So it was constant offense in a position where you might have thought they could not bring out those hot bats, and they did.
12: We told you it was a bullpen game, and to start things off for Johnny Holstaff, it's Kevin Hergin. The 35-year-old right-hander gets the start today for the Mets. We saw Kevin last year at both the AAA and Major League level. Started this season on the injured list. He's worked his way back. He said he's feeling like he's in his mid-20s again, and he's ready to rock today.
11: Yeah, keep an eye out for fastball, changeup, and cutters out of Hergin's right hand. You know, when you look at some veteran relievers, this is a very similar arsenal that a lot of guys have. He throws in the high 80s to low 90s, but relies on his changeup, which is a 10-mile-per-hour difference from his fastball. It could fool some of these younger hitters in the Worcester lineup.
12: Batters hitting just 167 against that changeup in his 3 AAA outings this year. We'll take a look at these two guys on your screen right now, and one of them, Franklin Arias, the guy who will lead off today's game. Just 20 years old, he's got a couple of knocks already.
11: Yeah, Isaiah Kiner-Falefa is wearing the Boston Red Sox helmet. It could be any day that we see Franklin Arias wear one, too.
12: Arias will dig in to start this ball game. He pinch hit last night in the eighth inning and had himself an RBI single. Game 3 of the series between the Syracuse Mets and the Worcester Red Sox. The two teams have split the first two. Hergin's first pitch of Game 3 is fouled back, and we're underway on this gorgeous and sunny Thursday evening. Appreciate you joining us tonight. Temperature in the mid-70s, little bit of a breeze, bright sun out. Doesn't get much better. 0-1 just outside, even count.
11: Ever since Syracuse football camp opened, I think Mother Nature is obliging.
12: We're starting to get to that fall-type feeling, fall baseball. You can feel it in the air. 1-1 on Arias, and he hits it in the air just past the infield. Morabito called off by Smith in center field to make the running grab for the first down. Well, Morabito in left, DeAndre Smith in center. Joe, who else is on the diamond today?
11: Jose Ramos is the man out in right. Billy Amick is at third. Zach Short is at short, always fitting. Emilian Petre is the man at second base, and Nick LaRusso is over at first. Sean Ross does the catching for Hergin and the entire staff. Keep an eye out for Petre over at second base today.
12: Here's Isaiah Kiner-Falefa, who grounds it to short. Zach Short gobbles it up, throws over to first in time. And a quick out for Kevin Hergin, 2 away in the first inning.
11: Well, you'll always like those on bullpen days. But the reason why I highlight Petre is because we chatted with John Nagowski before the game today, who has been very impressed with his defense. He is a natural-born second baseman. And like you said yesterday, not that many appearances over at third. Looked like a natural third baseman last night.
12: Yeah, played Tuesday's game at second, last night at third. He's been sharp. 2 away for Nate Eaton, and the first pitch in for a strike with a cutter, 0-1. Well, you'll notice that a lot out of Kevin Hergin. A lot of strikes to his name. 3 appearances this season for the Mets. 4 Ks, no walks. As the changeup sails outside, even count. Hergin, the 35-year-old from Teaneck, New Jersey. Originally a 39th-round pick in 2013. Out of Division III Keene University. 1-1. Line drive down the left field line. Pulled foul. A journeyman who's been up to the big leagues, who's pitched hundreds and hundreds of innings, and just loves playing ball.
11: You have to love playing baseball when you're pick 1,175 and work your way through the minor leagues, especially back in the mid-2010s with all those levels.
12: Next pitch misses inside, check swing, didn't go around.
3: it's almost easier to fly up into minor league baseball nowadays because you only have single, high, double A, and triple A to deal with. Back then, you had rookie ball, short season, low A season.
12: 2-2 pitch. Foul tip off the catcher, Sean Ross. Hergit's also a guy that has bounced around the globe to play baseball. He's played independent leagues. He's played foreign winter balls all around. And a handful of major league seasons, too. 31 total games for Kevin Hergit in the big leagues. Takes a big, deep breath on the mound. With two outs, here's the 2-2. Line drive, and it dunks into right field for a base hit. Nate Eaton on with a two-out single. You mentioned it last night, Joe. Nate Eaton just does a lot of things right and is kind of just a good overall ball player.
3: Yeah, when you look at his numbers, hitting just over 265, 9 homers, 42 runs batted in, so a solid mix of contact and power. But he steals bags, 15 of 18 on the year, and his OPS is nearly 800. He does the little things right.
12: Here's Mikey Romero. First pitch. Lefty takes a hot changeup, ball one. Well, Nate Eaton playing good baseball lately, and a handful of others that have just started to heat up as the season has progressed. Big reason why Worcester is in the mix in the second half. Just a game and a half back of first place. Check at first, and Eaton is back safely. So that's what Worcester has on their minds right now. They're saying, can we get hot, win the second half, try to get to the playoffs? Not an easy task when just 2 out of 20 teams make the postseason. 1-0. Wave and a miss over a changeup. Even count.
3: Yeah, right now for Worcester, they're a game and a half back of Indianapolis, and there's only 3 teams ahead of Worcester. That is a great spot to be in.
12: 27 and 19 in the second half. So that's 46 games. We got 29 to go. 1-1 is inside for ball two.
3: The Mets right now are 6th from the bottom in the first half, but they are 2.5 games up on Memphis this half, who won the first half. So whoever wins the second half might have a good chance of making their way to Las Vegas.
12: Crazy how quick things can change. 2-1. Popped up foul.
3: It tends to be the norm in minor league baseball. The first half winner tends to not play well in the second half because all the good players in the first half leave.
12: Hey, look at a Memphis team who had a AAA's leader in home runs, Joshua Baez, on their team for a while until he got called up and then hit 3 homers in his first 3 plate appearances last week. Romero skies it to center. Smith jogs back into the shadows. He makes the catch for out number 3. No runs, 1 hit, and a man stranded. No score as we go to the bottom of the first, and Nick Morabito leads things off here in Syracuse.
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4: 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Your new home of the Buffalo Bills. The voice of the Central New York sports fan. The Score, 1260.
12: Bottom of the first inning, and Nick Morabito leads off a potent Syracuse Mets lineup.
3: He is playing in his 107th game this season. Had a sniff of the majors. He leads off for this lineup that features Emiliano Petre, Billy Amick, big hitters.
12: the whole nine. And even 100 hits on the season for Nick Morabito as he swings and foul tips the first pitch from Gabe Zeal, the right-hander on the mound for the Worcester Red Sox. Zeal winds up and fires. Next pitch is high. A ball and a strike. Well, Gabe Zeal is pitching in just his third AAA game. A 1-1 record, a 2.5 ERA. Here's the pitch. Morabito spins out of the way of an inside changeup. Helmet flies off. And, well, maybe not pumped about that one, but gets him to a two-ball, one-strike count. A little bit of a close shave for Nick Morabito, who is 2-for-5 with a couple doubles last night. Way inside. And great reaction time by Nick. We know he's fast. That's a good spot to be fast. 2-1. That's taken low. Ball three.
11: Well, the pitches for Zeal really jump out of his hands, so you have to be quick in order to turn your head around.
12: You don't always see a 92-mile-an-hour changeup. Three balls and a strike. He delivers. Swing and a miss through that changeup inside. Full count. It's almost as if it's closer to a two-seam fastball. You know, it's got that inside run to it. And it's in the mid-90s. Well, Gabe Zeal, the man of the hour at this ballpark tonight, actually. Yeah, he's playing for the Worcester Red Sox, but kind of a hometown kid. Born in Hilton Head, South Carolina, but he grew up in Rochester, New York, as Morabito fouls a changeup, and it keeps the count full. So Zeal grew up in Rochester. He went to Penfield High School, and he was a star. Got some people in the building for him tonight for sure, and he's gotten off to a really nice start in his career. 3-2 pitch. Breaking ball is just off the plate, and Morabito works the leadoff walk. First walk of the game presented by Syracuse.com. Like the ballpark, Syracuse.com connects our community with the stories we share. Stay connected with Syracuse.com.
11: It's a big league take from Morabito. Sweeper at the bottom of the zone. Good thing that Worcester didn't challenge it, because they would have been wrong if they did so.
12: Runner at first for Petre, who takes the ball inside. Nick Morabito is 39 of 43 stealing bases, so keep an eye on him at first base. Zeal from the stretch. Takes a breath and throws as Morabito runs. Pitch inside. Baez throws to second, not nearly in time. Morabito swipes the bag. Another stolen base. His 40th of the season.
11: It's one of the best tools of his game. There are now only three players in the International League who have 40 or more stolen bases. Two of them are in this game, Morabito and Braden Ward.
12: 2-0 pitch. Petre takes ball three inside. Another changeup. Emilian Petre, just his third AAA game. He's got a runner in scoring position with nobody out in a scoreless ball game, bottom of the first inning. Zeal looks at second, throws home. Ball four inside. Back-to-back walks to start the game, but Nate Baez will challenge this pitch. Four-seam fastball might have caught the low inside corner, and it did. That's a good spot to put a fastball, and understandable why both home plate umpire Josiah Shepard and Emilian Petre thought it was ball four.
11: Petre's got to get used to this. Hasn't played with the ABS system this season, being in Double A.
12: Petre called up from Double A Binghamton to start this week. 3-1 pitch. Fouled off. 23-year-old from Quebec, traded from the Rays to the Mets at the deadline in the Freddy Peralta deal. Getting acclimated to the organization pretty quickly. He said, I've just had to meet so many new people, but this already feels like home. Three balls, two strikes. Here's the pitch. Inside, this one's ball four. And the Mets have two on base with nobody out to start the first inning.
11: Well, Zeal's throwing hard. Now, that changeup comes in at 94, so he's really revving it up right now. But he's just missing off of the edges. And the Mets are reading the pitches very well, which is interesting because
3: we said this at the start of the inning, Gage Zeal does a great job of protecting the baseball.
12: He's had two really solid starts at the AAA level. Pitched just over 10 innings, just three earned runs, 13 strikeouts to only one walk, and that command has been his calling card throughout his career. He throws so many strikes, and it's turned him into a reliable starter in three different organizations now. Zeal was originally drafted by the Yankees in the fourth round 2 years ago out of Miami. Got traded to the White Sox at last deadline for Austin Slater, then dealt to the Red Sox. First pitch inside to Billy Amick, 1-0. Amick, just like Petre, called up to AAA to start this week. Had an RBI double in his debut Tuesday. 1-0. Fouled off. Ball and a strike for Billy Amick with runners at first and second. Amick known for that power. 30 home runs in 100 minor league games this year. 1-1 pitch is taken inside. A good eye by Amick for ball two. But Billy was a second-round pick 2 years ago by the Twins. Started his college career at Clemson and finished off at Tennessee. National champion for the Volunteers. 2-1 pitch. Amick chops it foul, third base side.
3: Played at the prestigious P27 Academy in Lexington, South Carolina as well. Prep school that has prepared him well for that collegiate game. Winning not only a national championship at Tennessee, but an ACC championship at Clemson, which is a pretty high honor.
12: 2-2 pitch. Swing and a miss on that changeup. Strike three. Zeal strikes out Amick swinging. So there's still two men on base with one away. And MJ Melendez coming up to bat.
3: Here's the defense for the Worcester Red Sox. Left to right in the outfield, Christian Campbell, Braden Ward, and Nate Eaton. Third to first, Mikey Romero, IKF, Franklin Arias, and Brett Harris. Nate Baez does the catching.
12: First pitch, Melendez grounds it off the mound. Shortstop Kiner Falefa has it. Throw to second for one, and they don't get Melendez at first as Morabito moves up to third. So runners at the corners with two outs after the fielder's choice.
3: After that strikeout, Jack, I'm not sure if you caught it, but there was a lot of claps from behind the Worcester dugout. So we're starting to see the Zeal posse in attendance tonight.
12: And no surprise, the family's here. That one was by Zeal right off the mound, and IKF made a good adjustment there.
3: Yeah, and Arias threw that ball kind of like a quarterback across his body. Always tough to get pinpoint power on that.
12: You think Zeal's a Bills fan? Rochester might be a Josh Allen guy?
3: I would certainly hope so.
12: Here's Nick LaRusso. First pitch outside. Edge of the plate, called strike. Close one with sweeper.
3: I grew up in Rochester, and a couple of my close friends were Jets fans. I don't know how it happened.
12: It's a tough way of life.
3: Yeah.
12: Right about that. A one pitch. Melendez runs to second. LaRusso fouls it off his foot. Did you ever, think about your football fandom, or was it indoctrinated right away?
3: It was right away. Yeah. My mom is from Buffalo, dad from Western New York. I had no choice. I did, though, tell my dad when I was young I wanted to root for the Colts because I liked Peyton Manning.
12: I liked Peyton Manning,
3: yeah.
12: Too.
3: And then my dad fired up, the 90s Bills highlights, and from that point on, I've never thought about it.
12: Two on, two out, and the 0-2 pitch. Way outside with that sweeper, ball one. And Nick LaRusso was a football player growing up. He said he wanted to make sure he was a well-rounded athlete. Wide receiver in his day. He's got the build for it.
3: Yeah, I'd throw the ball to LaRusso every time I could if he was open.
12: 1-2 pitch. Taken. Just below the knees, ball two.
3: Not sure if he was 6'1", 215 in high school, but probably was pretty darn close.
12: You see the change when guys get drafted a few years into the minor leagues. You put on so much strength and muscle over the years. Here's the 2-2. Outside. He starts down 0-2 and works a full count.
3: Yeah, this is a big moment in the game. Mets scored three runs in the first inning yesterday. Zeal's thrown a lot of pitches up to this point. LaRusso trying to find a miss right now.
12: Nick 1-for-3 with a walk yesterday. 3-2. Outside, ball four, and the bases are loaded after three walks in the inning. Very surprising out of Gage Zeal. Had just one walk in 10 AAA innings entering today. And on the entire season, over 90 innings, 109 Ks, 19 walks. That's fewer than two walks per nine. That is a remarkable spot to be in. First pitch, Jose Ramos grounds it past the mound. Arias with a backhand bobble. He can't feel it, and the Mets score a run. Morabito comes in to score, and it's 1-0 Syracuse with the bases still loaded.
3: The ball took an extra hop on Arias. Again, fielding the ball to his right away from first base. If Isaiah Kiner-Falefa is there to make that play, he can throw with his body over to first. Maybe a lot going on in Arias trying to field that ball.
12: DeAndre Smith takes a first pitch strike, 0-1. So Ramos scores. Ramos reaches on the fielding error. Morabito scores. Bases still loaded, two outs, 0-1. Smith fouls it back, and he's down 0-2.
3: Arias' glove has been pretty good this year. That's just his fifth error and at shortstop, and today is his 69th game, or rather, this is his first error over at second base in just his 11th game over at second.
12: 28 pitches deep, number 29 fouled back. Yeah, Arias, a natural shortstop. Kind of like Emiliano Petre said he was a shortstop growing up, but has since learned second base. And, well, when you play for the Boston Red Sox and you've got a $140 million man in Trevor Story on the roster, that's probably where the shortstop position's going. As the 0-2 is inside, ball one. It's important nonetheless to be versatile at such a young age.
3: Yeah, Emiliano Petre said it yesterday. His favorite position is wherever they put him.
12: Yeah.
3: He wants to help the team win, and yeah, sure, he would love to play his natural position of shortstop, but that's not how the cookie crumbles.
12: Bases loaded, 1-0 Mets. And the 1-2 pitch is swung on and missed, strike three. So Zeal puts traffic on the bases. The Mets get one run across. Syracuse strikes first as we go to the second.
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4: 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The voice of the Central New York sports fan, The Score 1260, is the new home of the Buffalo Bills. Catch all the games all season long.
12: One nothing Mets here in the top of the second inning. Mets load the bases, score a run on a fielding error by Franklin Arias, and take a 1-0 lead. Here's Christian Campbell. Kevin Hergett deals. First pitch outside. Ball one. Well, Hurgit was really sharp in the first inning. 14 pitches, gave up a single to Nate Eaton, and he was stranded at first base. 1-0. In for a strike, fastball 88 miles an hour, evens up the count.
11: He got the first two outs on just four pitches.
12: Efficiency is the name of the game in a bullpen day. 1-1. Campbell swats it down the right field line. It tails out of play. A Christian Campbell. All the talent in the world in that bat right there. First 60 games of the season didn't play out that way, though. Bat just over 200. But his last 35 games since June 25th, 336 average, 972 OPS. 1-2 pitch, fouled back. But Campbell throughout the years has kind of been the epitome and actualization of the Red Sox hitting philosophy. They've made so many small tweaks and changes. They're hoping to see it play out. Changeup missed just off the plate outside, and Ross challenges. And Sean Ross has been really good at challenges with the Mets so far, but this one just missed. Hurgit tucks the ball in his black glove, takes a breath and throws. 2-2 outside. Full count. So for Christian Campbell, a slow start to the season. He started to heat up, though. A guy that was in the major leagues to begin last year. 3-2 fouled off. He sprinted up the minor league system. Fourth round pick 3 years ago out of Georgia Tech. His first season was really solid in the org, and then they made some big changes in 24, and he was the minor league prospect of the year. Pops this one up over the infield. Third baseman Amick jogs in. He's under it to make the grab, and there's one away. Campbell, one of those guys that the Red Sox know that there's so much talent in there, trying to figure out how to unlock it, and if they do, it could be a game changer.
11: They've paid him to do so already, so the Red Sox have to figure out what the best path forward is for Christian Campbell, both offensively and defensively, in order to get some return on investment.
12: One away, top of the second. First pitch to Brett Harris is called strike 0-1. A one pitch. That drops in for a strike 0-2. I mean, we can learn anything over the years. Sometimes we're impatient as a society, right? We want things now. Sometimes it takes a few years.
11: Yeah, especially in this sport.
12: 0-2 is just above the letters, ball one.
11: I mean, you're also seeing it in the NFL, where rookie quarterbacks are getting drafted in the first round and they're not starting right away.
12: 1-2 pitch, tapped foul.
11: Sports are about patience, and these young athletes are becoming better and better as they come up into the professional ranks. That in a sport like baseball, you can go to AAA or go to the majors and get humbled, and a lot of times it's a blessing to get sent back.
12: 1-2 pitch, ground ball in between first and second, rolls into right field for a base hit. One out, a runner at first. Let's do our Chick-fil-A check-in with Brendan Miller.
15: Hey guys, for Gage Steele, this really is something of a homecoming. On the east side of Rochester growing up in the community of Penfield, he was one of the best players that program has ever seen. You take a look back at what he was listed at, and he's just a massive human being and had a .17 ERA in 13 starts for the Penfield Patriots. That got him into the top 200 nationally and got the Miami Hurricanes calling his name. He committed there. He was drafted out of high school, but opted instead to go and play in the ACC. Moved up that draft slot just a little bit, going from the 11th round to the 4th round. It was a very big improvement for him, and one that I'm sure he is well loving right now. Originally drafted by the Yankees in that 4th round, traded to the White Sox, and now to the Red Sox. Well, I'm sure that he's happy that the former Penfield Patriot now shares the same city as the New England Patriots.
12: There you go, Brennan. Thank you so much, man. As Hurgit deals ball two outside to Nathan Hickey. Well, we have had boots on the ground of Gage Zeal's career. Joe, you grew up right around Gage Zeal, watched him as a young ball player. What did you know out of him when he was real young?
11: Well, my shoulder blades know him. Gage Zeal played at Penfield, and I went to Rush Henrietta and did play against Gage Zeal in travel ball, and my dad was a coach and said, hey, there's this guy on Penfield who throws really hard, so we're gonna sit back in the box. But little old me, I'm leading off, and well, Gage Zeal's first pitch was maybe a little erratic.
12: Foul back, two balls and two strikes on Hickey.
11: And we were not 60 feet 6 inches apart at that time, so I did not know how to take a beanball at the time, and a fastball went right to the back. It was right between
12: are you,
11: here.
12: Are you okay now? Are you okay?
11: I mean, the eggplant on my back might be gone by this point. It was maybe a decade ago. So Zeal was a highly touted product even in his travel ball days, and then it carried into high school baseball in Rochester.
12: 2-2 is in for strike three. A changeup dialed in the zone, and he gets Hickey looking. Two down with the runner at first.
11: And we can say this very similarly about the Syracuse baseball community. There are not many high school products that end up going Division I or end up going to Major League Baseball. The easiest Syracuse example is Patrick Corbin recently. But, you know, it's rare to have a guy with that much talent in this area come through and perform at a high level.
12: Nate Baez takes ball one up high. It's not necessarily a hotbed in upstate New York for baseball talent. So when guys like Gage Zeal do come up, it's really cool for the community and for the families. And like you, the people from high schools nearby that got to watch him from a young age. 1-0 pitch. Baez, in his first game in AAA, takes ball two outside.
11: With those numbers that Brennan mentioned, it's very easy to tab him as the 2021 New York State Player of the Year. And he was the Section 5 Class AA Player of the Year. Those were easy nods to give him, especially with his commitment to Miami.
12: Check it first. Dives back just safely, does Harris.
11: And Zeal was a great Yankee prospect just last year. Brennan mentioned that trade to the White Sox. He was dealt at the deadline when the Yankees picked up Austin Slater to use as a fourth outfielder for their playoff run.
12: 2-0 pitch. High fly ball over the infield. First baseman LaRusso watches it through the sun, walks under it, and makes the grab to end the inning. Just like the first, a single, runner stranded, and Kevin Hergett has tossed two scoreless innings with the Mets up 1-0.
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17: 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Bills Game Day with Gaz on the voice of the Central New York sports fan, The Score 1260.

0: Bottom of the second, Mets lead it 1-0. As Zeal really struggled in that first, he walked three, and the Mets scored a run on a fielding error.
1: Now, there is a pull in New York, so it's not out of the realm of possibility.
0: Same thing. Ross swings at the first pitch, grounds it over the third base bag and through. He's thinking extra bases. Campbell chases, fields it off the wall, and Sean Ross is in with a leadoff stand-up double.
1: A fantastic way to start the inning, and a fantastic at-bat for Sean Ross as well. Coming into this game today, just 3 for 23 in a Syracuse Mets uniform. So as the 8-hole hitter, he gets on with an extra base hit, and he sets up Short, Morabito, and Petre, who are all swinging good bats.
0: You know what's cool to see? The Mets lineup, you know, they can be so malleable. Last night, Seth Martinez got the start. Here's Zach Short. Takes the first pitch, called strike, 0-1. We talked about

0: bounces past Harris. Ross comes home to score. And with a couple of errors in the field, the Syracuse Mets go up 2-0 in the second inning.
1: And not enough mustard from IKF over at shortstop. Didn't reach Brett Harris all the way. Harris tried to make a long scoop out because short was flying down the baseline. The Mets take advantage of it.
0: Well, Syracuse has gotten men on base and capitalized. Nick Morabito takes the first pitch strike, changeup outer edge, 0-1. 2-0 Mets over the Red Sox here in Game 3 of the series. Short at first base, no one out, bottom of the second. 0-1 pitch, Morabito fouls it off. The Knicks having such a good season, 100 hits, he's got 40 stolen bases now. Just the epitome of consistency on this team. O-2 pitch. Half swing, foul down the first baseline. It's not just this season that Morabito has been consistent. And over the last 3 years, he's the only minor league player with 350 hits and 140 stolen bases. You don't always put a ton into counting stats, but I mean, kind of speaks for itself. He gets hits, and he can run.
1: I put a lot of stock into those numbers.
0: Yeah, sometimes it's as simple as that, as the 0-2 is high. Ball one.
1: He has such a professional approach and a professional mannerism about him, and he's only 23.
0: And to add to that, contact speed. Season high 12, a career high 12 home runs this year. 2-2 pitch in the dirt.
1: And he's had a lot of consistent stretches as well. 17-game hit streak from June 16th to July 8th. Got on base in 24 straight games in a very similar time span. Morabito's had some consistent at-bats that being at the top of this lineup has given the power hitters behind him runners on more often than not.
0: He's got a man at first, no one out, and a full count. Zeal pauses, now throws as Morabito lines it into right center field. That's a base hit. Short moves up to second, and Nick Morabito's at first, getting on base for the second time today.
1: Nick Morabito safe at first base. You can stay safe in life with regular screenings from St. Joseph's Cancer Care.
0: This Mets offense ready from the jump today. Two hits, three walks, and two runs scored. Here's Emilien Pitre. First pitch, bunted towards third. Romero charges, throws to first, and Pitre does his job. Thrown out at first, but both runners move up. So Syracuse has two in scoring position with one away. And I mean, what a job by a young kid in his first week in AAA. Yeah, he wants to get up and hit the ball, but he's doing something positive for his team there.
1: Well, keep in mind, too, you know, this is his first couple weeks as a Met. He's trying to put on a good impression to this organization that thinks very highly of him, and that's a great way to help your team win.
0: The Worcester infield plays in as the first pitch to Billy Amick. Waved at and missed 0-1. Mets in royal blue jerseys today. Syracuse in the silver script letters across the chest with an orange outline. White pants with the pinstripes. 0-1. Amick whiffs over a change. 0-2. Worcester's got their ruby reds on today. Worcester arced across the chest. Gray pants. And the red caps with that white curly W. With a little heart in the middle of it. Heart of the Commonwealth. 0-2. Swinging a high fly ball to right field. Eaton comes jogging in. Morabito at second, short at third, and both of them bluff. Two outs after the flyout, and both runners stay put.
1: We're kind of the heart of New York State, aren't we?
0: We really are. There could be some kind of nickname for that.
1: Yeah.
0: I don't think anyone's done that.
1: No,
0: we're just Central New York.
1: Well, with our rebrand coming in a couple of years, maybe there's going to be a heart thrown in the middle of something. Who knows?
0: I know that MJ Melendez is in the heart of the order. He's the ABM Industries cleanup hitter of the game. ABM, the preferred janitorial services provider of your Syracuse Mets. Melendez takes ball one up high.

0: Melendez with a home run last night. Four homers in his last two series. 1-0 pitch. Up high, ball two. Two outs, bottom of the second. Morabito at second base, short at third. Mets leading the Red Sox 2-0 on a gorgeous Thursday evening. Red Sox infield now plays back, plays to the pole side. 2-0 to the lefty. He is swung on and missed. A home run hacked through a fastball. Zeal, the bearded man, on the mound. Black long sleeves, black glove on the left hand. Just 23 years old already at the AAA level. 2-1 pitch. MJ takes a changeup for a strike. Nicks the high inside corner. And it's 2-2 count.
1: When Zeal was with the Yankees organization, he had that clean-shaven face.
0: No more.
1: He's grown that puppy out with Boston.
0: We've got wonky rules in that org. 2-2. Check swing on a sweeper in the dirt. Didn't go. What the current rule is that you can have facial hair if it's cleanly shaved.
1: Clean shaven. Yeah. Or not clean shaven. It has to be well kept. Yes. Yeah. Well kept. So Austin Wells has been playing around with some facial hair. He's got a big old mustache now.
0: And George Steinbrenner is rolling in his grave.
1: Mm. Boss would not like that.
0: Two on, two out. Full count. Zeal fires. Melendez grounds it up the middle. IKF fields in his chest. Throws to first, and Melendez almost beats it out. Great hustle, but he's thrown out from short. So the Mets get one run across. They lead it 2-0. Let's go to the third with our friend Pat Favallo coming up.
2: Wackadoo! 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
5: Hey, what's going on, everybody? Paul Esten Jr. back here in the Score 1260 studios. Let's go to baseball. We only have one baseball game going on right now. It's Yankees-Orioles. That one is scoreless, currently in the bottom of the first inning. Big news in the NBA. Free agent James Harden has agreed to a new three-year, $97 million contract to return to the Cleveland Cavaliers. Here's this list. There are just two players in NBA history to eclipse $500 million mark in career earnings. LeBron James, Kevin Durant, and soon to be joined by James Harden. Wow.
0: Polish night at the ballpark. Joe Puccio, Jack Gordon, and Mr. President of the Polish home himself, Pat Favallo, with us. Pat, how we doing?
6: Oh, thanks for having me. I feel like I was just here for Little League night.
0: You were.
6: Here I have the other jersey on. Polish home jersey now for Polish night with our amazing Syracuse Mets.
0: If you've watched a Mets game before, you've definitely seen Pat, whether it's for Little League night with Hoffman or for Polish night representing the Polish home. Third inning here with the Mets leading 2-0. Brian Matuire, the new pitcher in the game. He faces Braden Ward, who pops the first pitch foul. So, Pat, how's everything at the Polish home going?
6: Polish home's going great. And this, you know, we're the local favorites. So I brought you guys, of course, some
0: goods.
6: I got some
0: right
6: apple
0: here.
6: Pie pierogi. I know yesterday they're in the quesadich. I called them the pierogies. But 1-2-5-9 pierogi, that's full pierogi.
0: Okay. The pitch inside here, one ball, one strike.
6: And I got the Polish tots. It's got sauerkraut, tots, and the kibasa.
0: So that's an apple pie pierogi right there?
6: Yep. Whether it's one, two, or three, it's still a pierogi.
0: You take a bite, skinny kid. Take a nice dive into that thing.
6: Okay, boss, whatever you say.
0: That's definitely good, isn't it?
6: Oh, wow.
0: So it's like a dessert. It's a dessert pierogi?
6: Yeah, it's a dessert pierogi. Sometimes we have blueberry ones. We have farmer's cheese. That's made with apple pie. It's got some cinnamon and a nice apple crust. It takes about 6 minutes in the deep fryer. selling those down there at the local stand, 2 for $7.
0: Well spent 6 minutes, by the way.
6: Thank you. Exactly, right?
0: Mm-hmm. 1-2 pitch. Ward pops it up. Just past the infield, shallow left. Short range is over. Called off by Morabito with a loud, "I got it," for the first out.
1: So as I keep eating this, Pat, tell us a little bit about the Polish home, why you guys are here tonight, and kind of the message that you want to spread to the Syracuse community.
6: Yeah, sure, no problem. So we're all about heritage, culture, language. A couple years ago, general manager Jason Small came to us. We used to do like one like part of a night, and he said, do the whole kit and caboodle. So boom, we said, all right, we're going to sponsor the night. We're going to do the jerseys. And then during the local eats, he said, why don't we take it another step further, and why not do the homestand?
0: Sure. I like it. First pitch to Franklin Arias, swung on and missed, one away.
6: Straight by my wedding anniversary, August 22nd. So,
0: okay. All right. a whole lot to celebrate.
6: Last year was 10 years. We got to go to Aruba. So this year, you know, we'll celebrate with our friends here at the Met Stadium.
0: Nice.
6: And stuff like that.
0: So Polish night presented by the Polish home. Perfect fit. We gave away 1,500 of these Polish night jerseys today, the white jerseys with the red logo on them. How long have you been at the Polish home, Pat?
6: Well, I've been the president going on 3 years now, but I remember probably 8 to 10 years or so on and so forth.
0: Ground ball past the mound. Short charges in, gloves, whips it over to first. Another beautiful play for the second out. How does an Italian end up as the president of the Polish?
6: Well, I'm Italian and Polish. Okay, I had to move the roots, you know. 1934, my grandparents-to-be both came into the United States, 6 days apart. So the Zetsky part of me is Polish.
0: Nice.
6: Favalo is the Italian. They were in the country 6 days ahead because of F and the Z. But, you know, October is Heritage Month, and I got a ton of stuff we can talk about after, of course, a few more pictures. So I don't want to interrupt.
0: Two gone in the third with IKF.
5: Whoa.
0: Up to bat, and that one slipped out of Matuire's hand over his head. Yeah, tell us.
6: Yeah, so some of the things, October 2nd and 3rd, we have pierogi making class, limited to 14 people per class, $20 reservations only, so whatever you'll make, you have to take home. You know, typically, it's like a potato and cheese one.
0: Mm-hmm.
6: My wife is good at making the farmer's cheese ones.
0: Okay, 1-0, check swing. Didn't go, so it's two balls and no strikes.
6: Yep, and then October 4th, we'll have our Sunday morning breakfast. That's when I announce the Volunteer of the Year. The 11th, something new, culture and cuisine, so it'll be different food and drink items of all different regions of Poland.
0: Strike with a cutter here.
6: And that one's $25 from 12:30 to 3:30 on October 11th. Then the 17th, we're doing murder mystery dinner. This time it's about the King Jadwiga. Last time it was a murder mystery death.
0: Fouled off, two balls and two strikes.
6: And yours truly was the one who was.
5: You did it?
6: I did. I went through a table and I yelled out, "Go Bills!" And I got and everybody was screaming and yelling and great. It was awesome though. So this one's going to be the coronation of King Jadwiga, and maybe the jewels might disappear.
0: Okay.
6: I don't know.
0: Ooh.
6: You guys have to show up. $45 a person. Not too bad.
0: Big month of October for the Polish home. Catching up with Mr. President himself, Pat Favalo, as the 2-2 is inside.
6: And then supposedly the poll of the year might be guest bartending one of the days. Mr. Yashu, who was out there singing the wonderful Polish national anthem, and he threw that heater at, 96 mile an hour, I think it was?
0: I think it popped a glove.
1: Yeah,
0: that's for sure. Radar gun lit up.
1: David Stern should have been watching.
0: 3-2 pitch. She swung on and missed. Strike three. IKF fans, that ends the top of the third. We'll be back for the bottom half with Pat. Mets leading 2-0.
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0: Taste New York is the official Eat Local, Drink Local program for New York State. 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
1: Yeah, we've been tasting a lot of Poland today, but Taste New York, not too bad at it.
0: We brought Poland to New York for Polish night. Bottom of the third, Mets up 2-0. Nick LaRusso fouls off the first pitch. Joe Puccio, Jack Gordon catching up with the president of the Polish home, Pat Favalo, on Polish Night. So, Pat, once again, tell the audience what Polish Night is about, because this city has a rich Polish heritage.
6: Yeah, so it's great for us and our folks in the community. We have about 1,400 members of our Polish home. We've been around for almost 110 years. We do all kind of just in community events and stuff like that as far as having different... The West Hill Boys Basketball did a dinner at our place. Now the cheerleaders from Clay Panthers are going to be there in October. Nice. So it's nice to give back a little bit here and there for you. And anybody else that wants to come to there, check out our hall and stuff like that. Again, 1,400 members, Polish language, dance. Maybe we'll get into polka eventually. Wow, you never know.
0: You got to teach that to Jason Smorrell.
6: Oh, boy. He's got two left feet. I'm not sure if he can do it.
0: So LaRusso hits a single the other way to lead off. He's been on twice today now. Jose Ramos takes ball one.
1: Pat, how does someone become a member of the Polish House?
6: Yes, we have a form you just fill out. It's $35 a year. You don't have to be Polish. You can be a non-heritage or non-heritage member. And then you get a free drink, and then you get a drink or a meal on your birthday.
0: Runner takes off for second. Throw down to second base is not in time. LaRusso swipes second base for his first AAA steal.
1: And LaRusso got a good jump. Slid to the outside part of the bag. Little two-seam motion from Baez's throw. Really good throw from Baez to try and get LaRusso, but the jump just gave him a good head start.
6: And then we do more than just Polish stuff. We have a Hawaiian night. We do karaoke.
0: Oh, he's going off for third, and he's in feet first safely. Is this Nick Morabito or Nick LaRusso? Do they switch bodies this inning? Wow.
1: Might be Sonic the Hedgehog. I'm not too sure.
0: Two pitches, two stolen bases, and now a runner at third. He stopped about halfway down. Didn't know if he should actually go, but no throw. Got in safely, so the Worcester infield has to play in. Pitch outside, two balls and two strikes to Jose Ramos.
1: Well, sorry about that, Pat. Everyone's running around. They were cutting into what you were saying.
6: It's all right. I don't mind you. I've been up here several times. I know when to pause. And then it was great to have our friends of the PSF. You know, that's the Polish Scholarship Fund. They've been around since 1954. They get about 400 scholarships and different students. They raise over $400,000. They're in there for not-for-profit for the organizations.
0: Line drive hit to left by Ramos. It brings in Nick LaRusso for the third run for the Mets. 3-0 Syracuse in the third inning.
6: And as you know, your guys' general manager, Jason Smara, was Pool of the Year last year. Yashu was this year. I think it's a great honor for those Polish heritage.
0: Tell us about that. What goes into the Pool of the Year? That's what
6: what you do for the community as well as the organization, and you promote Polish heritage and stuff like that. So, two great candidates, in my opinion, that recipients of the award. So.
0: Yeah, here we go. Ramos at first, no one out. Ramos runs to second. Smith lines it to center. And Ward is there to make the catch as Ramos has to jog back. So there's one away for the runner on. So we've talked about the home. We've talked a little bit about the food. We're kind of burying the lead because you brought another present up here. It's a liquid present in an aluminum can. Tell us about these beers that you got from Poland.
6: Yep, that's Żywiec. It's not our number one selling Polish beer at the Polish home. It's a fantastic. It's $3 tonight,
0: wow.
6: By the way.
0: It's a beautiful
6: 16-ouncer.
0: Yeah, we got to show this can up close. Look at the artwork on this momentarily. Pitch to Ross. No, check over at first. He's safe.
6: Yes, we have that on tap. We have it in cans and bottles. It's an IPA. It's a Pilsner. There's lager. There's light.
0: There's Mount Rushmore great, on here. Great, Liberty. Uncle Sam.
6: Yeah, it's a great beer. They've been in the United States for 70 years. They're promoting their 70 years in the United States.
0: So you got this from Poland.
6: Yeah, it comes from Poland. Yeah, typically it comes into New Jersey. Then our partners, Gasco and Meyer, one of our distributors, they end up distributing to us in some of the local areas.
0: You crack this thing open first, Joe. I got to do a little bit more yapping here. No balls
6: in
0: a strike.
6: Babe, that's a good sign right there.
0: It's a good sound.
1: Love that sound.
0: All right, So 70 years for Givets, who said it's
6: Givets, there you go, my friend.
0: Line to left field, that's a fair ball. Ramos gets the wave, he's chugging around third. Ross into second, the throw home takes a bounce, and it's in time to get him. Heck of a relay by Worcester. They get Ramos coming home on a bang-bang play, and it stays 3-0.
1: Well, I don't want to drink to that one. That was an excellent play by Worcester. IKF with a nice transfer to throw it in, and you see Zach Short pointing, slide to the outside of home plate, but even with that slide, it wasn't good enough to beat that relay.
0: So two outs now with Ramos out at home. Ross at second base. Zach Short up to bat now.
1: All right, let me get a taste here.
0: What do we got on 70 years in the USA for Givets?
1: Oh, that is Givets. Smooth.
0: Good?
1: Oh, yeah.
0: All right.
1: Mm-hmm. That is some good stuff right there.
0: First one to Short outside. Ball one.
6: Yeah, people ask me, well, I mean, what does it taste like? And I really can't compare it to anything. You know?
1: Yeah.
6: Like, there's other Polish beers like Varka and Piast and Tatra.
1: Can I get a little cheers out of you, Jack?
0: Whoa, a little splash here.
1: I got to get it on camera, too.
0: 1-0 pitch. Short takes the ball outside. All right. Oh, cheers to Polish night.
6: All right, here's Polish night. There we go.
0: Yeah.
6: Pat, where's yours, Mike? I got to work downstairs. I don't want to get in trouble.
1: So do we.
6: I'm known for having a couple down while I'm working. I don't want to be.
0: Oh, we're not actually drinking it. Well, Joe's drinking on the job, not me.
1: Yeah, no, not
0: my
1: me.
0: My cup's just sitting there. Two balls and no strikes as the pitch is fouled off to the third base side.
6: I'm glad you guys enjoyed it. I'm glad you guys had me up here.
0: Wait,
6: you know?
0: We got to try the tots.
6: Yeah, the tots. Oh, yeah. So that's the Polish tot, my friend.
0: The Polish tot.
6: Yep, that's got sauerkraut, kielbasa, and the tots. We also have a buffalo tot down there with blue cheese.
0: People don't know, we only let Pat back in here because he brings us food and drinks every time.
6: I'm so glad. I will do it every time.
0: Next pitch to Short, grounded to first. Backhand stop Harris. He runs to the bag, tosses to the pitcher for out number three.
1: It's good.
0: A-plus on the tots, and A-plus for the Mets. 3-0 lead. Pat, thanks so much for coming by.
6: Guys, thanks for having me, and I hope everybody else enjoys the rest of their Polish night here at the Mets.
0: Fourth inning coming up next.
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0: Inning with Brian McTwire back on the mound. Mets up 3-0, and Joe, I've got some apple pie pierogi to eat, so you start talking.
1: Okay, sounds good. I finished mine in the top of the third inning, I think, so you go ahead. You just eat and drink as much as you'd like over there, my
0: plus.
1: Friend.
0: A-plus on the food.
1: Yeah, we didn't get to talk much about the tots, but man, those are sharp. Those are pretty good. I can't wait for the next half inning so I can keep eating them. Brian McTwire on the mound gets a swing and a miss to Nate Eaton to start off this fourth. And the count is 0-1.
0: If you're a future guest of the booth, it's pretty easy. Bribes work very, yep. very well.
1: Food, drink, good times. You can come up anytime you want. Count's quickly 0-2 now on Nate Eaton, so McTwire's looking pretty sharp. Struck out Isaiah Kiner-Falefa in the third inning with a curveball. Other than that, got a ground out and a flyout. 15 pitches, his 16th is low and away, cutter. A ball and two strikes. Matuire from Louisiana, 40th round draft pick of the Mets back in 2018. Kevin Hergett, 39th round. Matuire says, I can do one better. The 1-2 misses high and away, and it's 2-2. It's taken him a long time to get up to AAA just simply because of injuries. He's had two Tommy John surgeries, missed 23 and 24 due to those injuries. 2-2 pitch. Half swing. Did he go around? No, he did not, says Casey James. And the count is full.
0: Brian Matuire is a fighter. You know, many know that it's not often you come back from the second Tommy John, but Brian Matuire is trying to prove everyone wrong that might think that.
1: Payoff pitch. Swing and a miss. Strike three. Curveball fools Eaton. That's the first out in the fourth.
0: A 95-mile-an-hour sinker and a curveball that is 20 miles an hour slower.
1: Yeah.
0: It's a great combo.
1: So Nate Eaton's out. Jax Eaton to my left.
6: Yeah, I'm still Eaton.
1: And here's Mikey Romero. No relation to Nate. As the pitch is a called strike under third, it's 0-1.
0: Oh.
1: Yeah.
0: I get it.
1: Yeah. I was waiting.
0: I was Eaton.
6: True.
1: Long-lost cousin of Nate. 0-1. Strike two, fastball in the outer corner. So Matuire's gotten to 0-2 on both Eaton and Romero to start.
0: Yeah, this is exactly what you want on a bullpen day. Strikes, strikes, and more strikes.
1: Gets a strike there. Swing and a miss on a curveball in the dirt. And there's quickly two down in the fourth inning.
0: I mean, that's money. That is money. That pitch probably looked like it was at the waist right out of the hand. And then all of a sudden it disappears into the dirt. Wow.
1: Well, look, I mean, look at that big swing from Romero, right? He definitely thought that pitch was going to be belt high or, you know, somewhere in the strike zone. Took a big rip at it. But that ball just disappeared.
0: This is why you continue to invest and trust a guy in Brian Matuire who has battled through injuries and wants it more than anything to get to the top.
1: Faces off here against Christian Campbell. First pitch is outside for ball one. It's still a 3-0 Mets lead in the top of the fourth. The Mets got two solid innings out of Kevin Hergett, who also threw strikes, strikes, and more strikes. 23 of them out of the 36 pitches he tossed. 1-0 pitch is fanned on and missed. It's 1-1. 24 pitches from Matuire, more than half of them are strikes. He deals the 1-1. Whoa, foul tip, and the bat goes into the Mets' dugout.
0: Holy projectiles. That thing went, you could hear it, went straight into the bench. Clanged off the metal.
1: And luckily, no one was sitting on that bench when the bat came spiraling in.
0: Now, you know what the Red Sox teach bat speed, and I guess it was so fast that it flew out of his hands. Everybody okay?
1: The life might have flashed before the eyes of Kevin Mahala.
0: Kevin,
1: I'm not sure.
0: Kevin, you good over there?
1: He's all smiles. Now, John Nogowski did just motion over to Christian Campbell, say, do you want this bat? Because it's broken. So it must have broke when it hit off of the metal bench. He also got a piece of that pitch. A foul ball that ends up breaking his bat because it flew into the Mets dugout, and Mahala's still in there laughing. Well, anyway, counts 1-2. Matuire looking to strike out the side. He deals, and the heater just misses away. 2-2. Matuire pitching for Syracuse for the sixth time this year. As Jack mentioned earlier, two runs and just over five innings so far. 2-2 pitch misses outside, and so it's 3-2. Season ERA of 2.84 with the Mets. In AA this year, 35 outings, a 4.38 ERA. Payoff pitch coming to Campbell. Strike three looking. Late ring up from Josiah Shepherd. Campbell challenges. He thinks it's ball four. And Worcester might have just lost their first challenge of this game. Yes, they did. Ball just catches the corner low and away. And that ends the inning. Brian Matuire strikes out the side. Two curveballs and a cutter. Let's go to the home court. Still 3-0 Mets.
2: 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Heard the news? The voice of the Central New York sports fan, the Score 1260, is your new home of the Buffalo Bills.
1: 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Joe Puccio, Jack Gordon with you. Bottom of the fourth inning, 3-0 Mets in the first pitch to Nick Morabito. Is in there for strike one. The Mets have scored a run in each inning so far. In the third, it was an RBI single from Jose Ramos. Morabito takes a changeup in, 1-1. So it's been a quite laborious day for Gage Zeal. 3 runs on 5 hits so far, and he's about to throw his 69th pitch. It just misses high, and it's 2-1.
10: Wouldn't have guessed going into today that the command would slip. You know, understandable if there are some nerves, a lot of family in the building and everything like that.
1: 2-1. Stop. Ball three.
10: But, you know, his command has been the best part of his game for a long time and throughout this whole season. And we'll see if he can hone in on it. He walked 3 in the first, but none since. Just, you know, the 4 hit by the Mets.
1: Well, we've mentioned this about Syracuse pitchers this year. The third start of the season. There's a chopper down to third. 2 hops played by Romero. Throws on a hop to first in time. And that's the first down. We've talked about this with Jack Weninger early on in the season. Jack Weisenberger, Xavier Curry, guys who, you know, were thrusted into this AAA rotation at one point or another. And the first couple starts for them, first couple appearances, were rock solid. But once there's film, once there's a scouting report, Triple-A hitters, John Nagowski said it earlier today, Triple-A pitchers try to beat you with your brain. Triple-A hitters try to do the exact same thing. Peachtree lines one right to Romero. Look what I found in this black leather. Two gone. So, this could be a situation where the Mets have enough intel on Zeal's first two outings, which both went 5 innings or more, and they're starting to find some trends they're taking advantage of today.
10: You know, Double-A is such a different level from Triple-A, so it takes time, whether that's over the course of weeks, months, or even just from inning 1 through 4 or 5.
1: Billy Amick takes strike one.
10: I think what organizations love to see is if you get hit around early, if you walk guys early, how do you do after that?
1: Swing and a miss on the 0-1 sweeper, and it's quickly nothing in two. Well, Zeal's looking effective in this inning. Keeping the pitch count down. He's already got 2 outs. Takes a deep breath. Hikes the left leg and goes downhill. Misses the changeup low. Ball one. Zeal rocking the chain right around his ruby red jersey. Motions home the 1-2. Fastball in on the hands. A half swing, but they appeal no swing. 1-2. Goes to 2-2. Zeal is rated as Boston's number 17 prospect. He deals. Amick slams it deep in the air, left center field. Does it have enough? Yes, it does. It's gone. Billy Barrels with his first Triple A homer. Four innings in a row with a run for the Mets. Amick touches home and makes it 4-0 Syracuse.
10: From down 0-2, he battles back to get the pitch he wants. And it was a hanging sweeper at the top of the zone. So you just let that smooth uppercut swing do the work from there. He's got the pop, the strength, and everything. Just make contact and good things happen.
1: MJ Melendez down in the count, nothing and one. Yeah, that was a pretty smooth ball flight. He got a barrel on the baseball. It just was pulled into the perfect spot. Melendez takes a changeup down. It's 1-1. There's no wind tonight, so anything that goes in the air is just the ball's natural flight path, and it just kept carrying, kept rising. A beautiful-looking homer. 1-1. Just outside. It's 2-1. Melendez a lot of pop in that bat as well. Standing in the left-handed batter's box. The pitch. Just inside for ball three. Since the trade deadline, Syracuse has hit 27 home runs in 15 games. That is the fourth most in the IL, fifth most in AAA. 3-1 pitch is popped foul.
10: Over that stretch, when the Mets are hitting homers, they're winning games. Now, since that deadline, 8-6. Today you have a homer, you're up 4-0. It's been what has powered this Mets offense.
1: Slugging percentage of nearly 500 as a team. 3-2. Slow roller, past the mound. Melendez going to make this one tough on Arias, but he makes the great play. And the inning is over. Billy Amick with his first AAA bomb. Sends one over the left center field wall and makes it 4-0 Mets as we go to the fifth.
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5: Hey, what's going on, everybody? Paul Liston Jr. back here in the Score 1260 studios. To baseball, Yankees are up 2-0 on the Baltimore Orioles as that one heads to the top of the third inning. We've got a couple of preseason games tonight in the NFL. The Raiders will play the Houston Texans. Kickoff in a few minutes at 8 o'clock on ESPN. And number one overall pick Fernando Mendoza, the national champion, is expected to play roughly the first half tonight in the preseason. Back to the boys of the ballpark.
1: Thank you so much, Paul. Appreciate the updates. Back in the Score 1260 studios. Another gorgeous night here in Syracuse. Scoreboard reflects that as we start the top of the fifth. And the Mets are leading 4-0. With Jack Gordon, I'm Joe Puccio. We thank you so much for joining us live from the Visit Syracuse broadcast booth. Brian McTwire visits the mound for the third straight inning. Six up, six down against the Mets' right-hander. Four straight Ks. Misses with a fastball high and in to Brett Harris. And it's ball one. Harris singled back in the second inning. 1-0 pitch. Popped up foul, and it's 1-1. Harris acquired from the A's just a couple of months ago. Has been with Worcester ever since being acquired by the Red Sox. Has three home runs with 16 ribbies. Pitch.
0: grooves into the zone. It's 1-2.
1: Harris Hickey Baez, 9-7-8, due up for the Woo Sox. Trying to solve Brian Matuire, which has been impossible thus far. The righty comes set, working in the stretch. He lifts and deals. Misses low with a fastball, 92. Two balls, two strikes. We talked about it right off the rip. A lot of arms we expect today for the Mets in this bullpen day. Matuire is a unique one. He fires. That curveball just missed outside, and they say he didn't swing. So the count's full, 3-2. The reason why he is unique is because of that curveball. Not many of the arms we expect to see today are curveball dominant, but Matuire is. He goes downhill and gets a swing and a miss, strike three with the curve. Five straight strikeouts for Brian Matuire. And that is the final pitch he'll throw today. What a job.
10: I mean, that was unbelievable. This is the best we have seen of Brian Matuire, and maybe the best he's pitched all season long. He's got to be feeling good right now. And this is a great sign for some excellent outings to come by Brian Matuire.
1: He gets a much-needed round of applause from the Mets fans at NBT Bank Stadium today. And the bullpen day will continue with another man who loves to throw a lot of breaking stuff. Joe Jakes coming into the ballgame when we come back here on the Score 1260 and Bally Live.
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12: Yeah, hi. I'd like to report a bear sighting.
11: Location?
12: In the forest near the side of the road.
11: No need for alarm, sir. The forest is where bears live.
12: But this was no ordinary bear.
11: No ordinary bear?
12: Yeah, one second I'm having a smoke taken in the view. Next thing I know, I am face to face with Smokey Bear.
11: Let me guess, Smokey had a tip for you.
12: He did. He must have seen me toss my cigarette on the ground. He told me never to do that because it only takes one spark to start a wildfire.
11: 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Did you know that 9 out of 10 wildfires are caused by humans? That means 9 out of 10 wildfires can be prevented.
12: That's what Smokey said. I had no idea.
11: That's why Smokey's famous, and you're not.
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1: Joe Jakes takes over in this bullpen day, continuing in the top of the fifth inning. His first pitch to Nathan Hickey is a nice-looking sweeper. He's out in front of it. It's nothing in one. Jakes, the third arm used by Syracuse today. Hergett went two innings. Matuire went two and a third, and now Jakes will try to one-up those outings. The 0-1 pitch is fought off foul, and it's 0-2.
2: I want to mention this about Brian Matuire. Longest outing he's pitched, two innings and a third, since September 13th, 2025.
1: Wow.
2: So his longest outing of the year. This was just flat-out awesome to watch.
1: Jake's 0-2 falls off the plate, ball and two strikes. And we talked about how Matuire missed both 23 and 24 with Tommy John surgeries. Man, if he can stack performances like these, he's right back on track to where he should be in his career. Jakes goes home, and he goes sweeper again. Hickey might be sniffing it out. It's 2-2.
2: You know, you love how simple it is. Fastball, cutter, curveball. He's dicing people up that cutter in the mid-90s. Four-seamer, got up to 95.
1: Jakes brings in a fastball, but it just misses on the outer third, and the count's full on Hickey. You know, made that curveball something that he could play off of, which was great to see. Swing and a miss, strike three. Hickey fooled on a sweeper. That is six straight WooSox that have been retired on strikes. Two away.
2: That was a beauty. I should say it was the sinker that got up to 95 for Brian Matuire. Only saw one, but the rest of them cutters in the low 90s. And there's just so much spin on those hard pitches. A cutter coming in at 93, and then all of a sudden a curveball at 78.
1: Nate Baez looks at strike one, a sinker that catches the outside corner. Jakes is a pitcher that is very similar to Brian Matuire. Jakes will throw a fastball more often than not, about 50% of the time. He has that sweeper that he just misses, even though his catcher, Sean Ross, disagrees. He challenges. What do we got here? Well, we got a strike. A backdoor sweeper finds the corner at the knees, and it's quickly 0-2 on Nate Baez.
2: That's how you know Joe Jakes is comfortable. That frisbee of a sweeper just glides over the outer edge.
1: It's like he's throwing a deck of cards. Swing and a miss, strike three. Down on the sinker, seven straight. WooSox down on strikes. Jakes and Matuire strike out the side in the fifth. We're halfway home. It's 4-0 Mets on the score, 1260 in Valley Live.
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2: That is one thirsty-looking bullpen bar.
1: Oh, yeah. Getting all of their Polish beers here on this Polish Heritage Night. Really great crowd at the stadium, and they're watching the Mets lead 4-0. New arm into the game for Worcester. It's Noah Song. The righty's first pitch is a sinker that just misses inside for ball one. He's squaring off against Nick LaRusso, Jose Ramos, and DeAndre Smith. Batters 5, 6, and 7. LaRusso takes a slider away for ball two. Six-foot-four, 200-pound right-hander on the mound. Fourth-round pick of the Red Sox in 2019 fires and dials a sinker in the zone. It's 2-1. Song pitching in his 35th game with the Woo Sox. He has an ERA just above 6. And he misses with the slider outside, 3-1. As you can tell, he's working pretty quickly here. LaRusso on base twice today with a walk and a single. LaRusso back in the right-handed batter's box. Song deals. Chopper at the plate, foul. Runs the count full.
2: The Mets have seen Noah Song a handful of times over the past couple of years. He was a Lehigh Valley Iron Pig briefly. He's been with the Worcester Red Sox and in this Red Sox organization for a while.
1: 3-2 pitch is foul tipped into the mitt for strike three. So LaRusso's down on strikes. And Noah Song is a player that the Mets have seen a lot, not just in the AAA level, but you know, coming up through the system as a Philly. You know, they played in the single-A Florida State League, Mets and Phillies affiliates there, the South Atlantic League, high-A, double-A Eastern League. You know, these guys have seen a lot of each other. Jose Ramos, straight up from the double-A Rumble Ponies, takes strike one.